the end of this new hour, our next listen from the 1994 Benoit Freeman Project will be a cover of Earth, Wind & Fire's After the Love Is Gone. The vocalists will be Phil Perry and Vesta Williams. And we've got another new Joyce Cooling track from her brand new EP that's just being released this weekend, Let's Get Away, coming up in about 25 minutes. Oh, speaking of David Benoit, I just took an early peek at the top five songs of the Billboard Smooth Jazz chart, which we will report to you at the start to today's final hour. And David, how much do I tell you and not give it away? Can I say that he goes to the top of the charts? But it's not just his song. It's not David Benoit and Russ Raymond, but it's David Benoit and someone else who will rise to the top of the Billboard Smooth Jazz charts this week. Let's get things going here with a... let's do a double listen from Kirk Whalum. We've got Kirk coming across the sea to Catalina Island this October, our closing night on our opening weekend. He will do a song for David Sanborn's second here, but first he does a song for his own son, Evan. Evan's probably up in his 30s or maybe even 40 by now. Kirk Whalum with a double listen from his 2000 Unconditional album, and maybe one of the songs he'll bring on the boat with him to Avalon in less than 3 months.

We had Kirk Whalum doing a tribute to David Sanborn just before that, the Waltz for David. So we decided to bring David in himself, the late, great David Sanborn, with One in a Million. Our tribute to David Sanborn will be by the Side Guys. Who are the Side Guys? The Side Guys were David's band, his own guys, that played his songs with him on stage to the very end. And now they're continuing, and they'll bring in Eric Marienthal to play the sax for our David Sanborn tribute on our closing night, October 18th, on Catalina Island. Eric Marienthal, remember, he told me when I first interviewed him back in the 80s that he had been, was he discovered or uncovered by Chick Corea at Disneyland? I believe Eric played in the Disneyland band. I don't know, was Chick taking his kids there one day or something? And he pulled Eric Marienthal into both his Chick Corea electric band and his Chick Corea acoustic band. So on saxophone here, it's the Catalina Island bound Eric Marienthal with Electric City, Chick Corea Electric Band, that also included Dave Weckl and John Patitucci.

Lindsay Webster, wrapping up our extended set. Cali stands for California. Hey, that's where I'm sitting right now, the state of California. And her new album early this year, Music in Me. By the way, Chick Corea heard just before that, Chick Corea Electric Band that included Eric Marienthal on sax. I did one interview. We played Chick Corea Electric Band, but not much Chick Corea. He was a bit more traditional, than this show's been about. But I had an opportunity to interview him one time. I can remember the moment backstage, downtown San Diego. Was it the old theater that's torn down now? I shouldn't admit this, but I have admitted it before. Finished the interview with Chick Corea and went to turn off the recorder. I'm sure it was, you know, buttons, recorders back then. It wasn't a computer yet. I had not pushed the record button, so I hadn't captured any of the interview. It turned out to be just a conversation between me and Chick Corea. Did I tell him? No. But when I walked out, I think I swore all the way down the block at myself. I did a lot of interviews. I had just a few screw-ups, but that was one of the bigger ones. Hadn't pushed the record button. And you don't ask Chick Corea to come back and redo it. You just swallow it. In a moment, lovely Joyce Cooling. She's still on the scene recording. We'll tell you a bit more when we return to hear Love Gives Life to Life from the brand new This Weekend Joyce Cooling EP, Let's Get Away. Welcome back to the Jazz Track Showcase. We're about ready to hear another track from the new Down to the Bone and the new Steve Oliver, but we are showcasing today a new EP from Joyce Cooling. As mentioned earlier in the program, she made her debut nationwide in 1990.

1997. Her last full album, I think, was Global Coolin' in 2009, but in 2019 and 2022 and here in 2026, releasing EPs. There's four songs on the new EP. Also notated that she last performed on Catalina Island in 2009. I actually got corrected by ChatGP. I thought that it was 2009. I'd marked it in my historical artist ever on Catalina Island as 2003. That was probably her first time there, but they corrected me. She was there in 2009. She does not perform live anymore. We're always hopeful. Her person that I communicate with knows that I always have interest, but she's into her songwriting and thankfully recording again. So let's take a listen. And remember, she's a combination, a guitarist, a vocalist. In fact, the title track, Let's Get Away, that we're saving for our final hour, she will sing, but she's also famous for her scatting, which I think you'll hear deep inside. This new Joyce Cooling song, Love Gives Life to Life.

It's a hot new album from Down to the Bone. This Way Forward, Feel So Good. And now, Steve Oliver from his new album, Inner Fire and Looking Up. This is a great song.

So we had a guitar scatter at the top of this new music set, Joyce Cooling, and another guitar scatter here at the bottom, Steve Oliver. We will be showcasing this new Steve Oliver album next week hourly. It's called Inner Fire. And Down to the Bone, just before that, their new album, This Way Forward. I've mentioned last week that I had just gone to Seal Beach to see Down to the Bone live in concert. I was not thrilled with their set list. They did two songs. Fortunately, they did Electroglide, which I think is their best song ever, and their early hits, but I would have chosen a different set list. But the guy who was on microphone for Down to the Bone, these are all Americans who are hired out of London by Stuart Wade, he didn't know the name of the new album. And I was sitting at the bar a little too far to yell it to him, but he asked the band, he told us in the audience, that's a song from our new album, even though none of the band that tours the U.S. record in studio when they do new albums, but he called it our album. Then he turned to the band and said, does anybody know the name of our new album? And like I said, they didn't, he didn't, and no one in the audience did. I did, but I didn't feel like yelling it from the bar in the back. When we come back, we're going to give you a cover of Earth, Wind, and Fire's After the Love is Gone that was on the very first of two collaborations by David Benoit and Russ Freeman. And they will bring in Phil Perry and Vesta Williams for the singing. Next week we begin our Jazz Trek's Best Song Spotlights by the 25 stars of smooth jazz who are coming across the sea on board Catalina Express for the 39th Catalina Island Jazz Tracks Festival. Next week we'll begin with Acoustic Alchemy. I was the first American promoter to ever call London and ask for them to perform live. It took them a year to get there because it was 1987. That's the year that Jazz Tracks Festival began. Also the year that Acoustic Alchemy released their first album over here. They have so many songs. I don't know how I'm gonna pin it down to just 10 songs. I might have to throw in some. In fact, I think I will throw in some extras in other places. But we'll hear Mr. Chow, of course. We'll hear Catalina Kiss, of course. We'll hear Caravan of Dreams, of course. How am I going to whittle this down to 10 to 12 songs? There's even an album of Acoustic Alchemy. I guess it was an EP 2 or 3 years ago I didn't know about until I started to program next weekend's show. How could that happen, Art? Okay, let's go to, because Acoustic Alchemy is coming to Catalina Island in October, as is David Benoit. Not Russ Freeman. We're still trying to talk David into getting Russ Freeman to do a live performance of the Benoit Freeman Project. Russ is retired and I guess golfing and cruising. David's still working hard, but we'll see. But back in 1994, they had been best friends for a while. David was on the very first Rippington's album. And for their remake of After the Love is Gone, Phil Perry and Vesta Williams, the vocalists.

With Art Good on the Jazz Track Showcase of the absolute newest and classic old. The title track to this weekend's brand new Joyce Cooling is what we'll hear in 25 minutes. Let's Get Away. She's going to do some singing on Let's Get Away. We'll also get the new Huge Groove in again in our new music set. And 1 hour away

Elements album number two. We claimed it, but they really had Casino recorded before they reached the Wrigley Casino that October.

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4: Clouds will be on the increase for tonight across Rochester, Western New York, and the Finger Lakes. Temperatures will be dropping back into the low and mid-60s with a gentle southerly breeze. For the day on Sunday, plan on a mixture of clouds and sun. Another warm one, your top temp into the low and mid-80s. The breeze will shift into the northwest later into the afternoon. There could be a shower or thunderstorm around. On Monday, a better chance for showers and thundery downpours. Highs in the mid-80s. I'm meteorologist Josh Nichols for Jazz 90.1.
5: 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I'm Jake Longwell with another hour of smooth jazz and beyond. Opening the program this time with the Crusaders. From their Life in the Modern World compact disc, here is Passion Fruit.

Wrapping up that set with Cindy Bradley on trumpet from her Promise release, the track Night Flight, also featuring Greg Manning on guitar. Michael Franks on vocals before that, Woman in the Waves from the Blue Pacific compact disc. Gary Burton on vibes and Ralph Towner on guitar, three songs back, Guitare Picante from Gary's album Six Pack, on which he was joined by six different guitar players, Ralph Towner, Jim Hall, John Schofield, Kevin Eubanks, B.B. King, and Kurt Rosenwinkel. And up at the top, the Crusaders with Passion Fruit from Life in the Modern World. Keyboardist Cliff DeMarcs gets this set of Lake Air music underway from the album State of Feeling. Here is Interstate Flight.

No, your ears were not deceiving you. That was the old cowboy standard, Get Along, Little Dogies, from keyboardist Dave Grusin and friends. Those friends included Lee Ritenour, Ron Carter, Harvey Mason, and Larry Bunker from the Discovered Again release. Rochelle Farrell on vocals before that from her self-titled CD, the track Sentimental. Danny Hines on guitar three songs back with Vanishing Borders, the title track from that CD. And up at the top, Cliff DeMarcus with Interstate Flight from State of Feeling. You are tuned to the unique sound of Lake Air, smooth jazz, and beyond. I am Jake Longwell. 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If you're looking for the playlist or streaming audio for this episode, it's Lake Air 2405. The Spanish-tinged guitar of Juan Carlos Mendoza gets our final set of the hour underway. From his album Mediterranova, here is Moments.

0: Wrapping up that set with keyboardist Rodney Franklin, Life Moves On from the In the Center LP, the late Jimmy Sferis on vocals, before that from the Ports of the Heart LP, the track Child from Nowhere, Shadowfax, three songs back with Against the Grain from Folk Songs for a Nuclear Village, and up the top, music from Juan Carlos Mendoza on guitar, the album Mediterranova, the track Moments. That does it for this hour of the program. My name is Jake Longwell. Thank you, as always, for your company. Please join me again soon for another hour of Smooth Jazz and Beyond. 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
5: Stardate, July 25th. Planetary scientists have had a hard time classifying a world that orbits a faint star in Ophiuchus. Since the planet's discovery in 2009, they've described it as a super-Earth, a mini-Neptune, and a super-Venus. In other words, it's not like anything in our own solar system. The planet orbits the star GJ-1214. It's in the Serpent Bearer, which is high above the moon this evening. The star is less than 50 light-years away, but it's less than 1% as bright as the sun, so you need a good-sized telescope to see it. A few years ago, the International Astronomical Union assigned formal names to both the planet and the star. The names come from Kenya, from the Ma language. The star is Orcharia, from the name of a red pigment used by warriors in tribal ceremonies. The color of the star. The planet is Inaiposha, a word for lake or sea, or for their stormy nature. The planet is bigger and heavier than Earth. That led to its early classification as a super-Earth. But it's not very dense, which makes it more like a miniature version of Neptune, the smallest of the sun's giant planets. Inaiposha has a thick atmosphere, which is hot because the planet is quite close to the star. Observations by Webb Space Telescope suggest the atmosphere contains a lot of carbon dioxide. That hot CO2 atmosphere makes the planet like Venus, one of several identities for this hard-to-classify world. For July 25th, that's Stardate, a production of the University of Texas McDonald Observatory. I'm Billy Henry.
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6: Clouds will be on the increase for tonight across Rochester, Western New York, and the Finger Lakes. Temperatures will be dropping back into the low and mid-60s with a gentle southerly breeze. For the day on Sunday, plan on a mixture of clouds and sun. Another warm one, your top temp into the low and mid-80s. The breeze will shift into the northwest later into the afternoon. There could be a shower or thunderstorm around. On Monday, a better chance for showers and thundery downpours. Highs in the mid-80s. I'm meteorologist Josh Nichols for Jazz 90.1.
0: From Quality Radio Productions, it's Lake Air Deep Tracks, an hour of new age and beyond. I'm Jake Longwell. We'll open the program with a couple of rare tracks sourced from cassette tapes from the mid-1980s. Starting off with the group Radiance, featuring among others David Darling on cello, Jim Scott on guitar, and Nancy Rumble on oboe. From their album, A Song for the Earth.

Wrapping up that set with Japanese electronic musician Hiroshi Yoshimura and the title track from the CD Wetland. Some beautiful choral sounds from Ireland before that, courtesy of the ensemble Anuna, fronted by Michael McGlynn, that piece featuring soloist Ymir Quinn, The Green Laurel from the CD Deep Dead Blue, Spanish composer and producer Salvador Candel three songs back, and the track The Enchanted Forest, or El Bosque Encantado, from the album Vida Mágica. We also heard from pianist Jim Chappelle in the set, Song to Myself from Night Songs and Lullabies, Stephen Halpern and Dallas Smith prior to that from their cassette release Threshold. We heard Starfire, and up at the top, music from Radiance, the tune Radiance from A Song for the Earth. It's an hour of new age and beyond. It's Lake Air Deep Tracks. I'm Jake Longwell. If you'd like to get in touch with the program, the email address is qualityradioproductions@gmail.com, and our blog and website, qualityradioproductions.blogspot.com. If you'd like the playlist or streaming audio for this episode, it's Lake Air Deep Tracks, program 2405. We'll begin our closing set of the hour with a very dynamic acoustic guitar player from the UK. Her name is Becky Langlin. Listening to her style of guitar playing, I'm very much reminded of the likes of Billy McLaughlin and even Michael Hedges. This is a track from her first full-length album from 2024, the album Root to Rebirth. And from it, we'll listen to A Lucid Dream.

0: hearing several more gems from the 1980s in that set, demonstrating that there's so much more to music from that decade than commercial radio would lead you to believe. Wrapping things up with Joanna Brooke on flute and electronics. From the album Sounds of the Sea, we heard her piece, Aurora. Celtic harpist Judith Pintar prior to that, In the Garden, from Changes Like the Moon. We also heard from French keyboardist Thierry Durbet in that set, and the LP Albatross, we listened to Sound of the Sand, as well as pianist Peter Cater and his group, the title track from the CD Rooftops, out on Silver Wave Records. And we began that set with dynamic UK acoustic guitarist Becky Langan and the track A Lucid Dream from her album Root to Rebirth. That's all the time we have for this hour of the program. My name is Jake Longwell. Thank you, as always, for your company. I sincerely hope you enjoyed my selections. Please join me again when you can for another hour of New Age and Beyond. Lake Air Deep Tracks is distributed by Quality Radio Productions.
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5: Here's the latest Jazz 90.1 weather forecast.
6: Clouds will be on the increase for tonight across Rochester, Western New York, and the Finger Lakes. Temperatures will be dropping back into the low and mid-60s with a gentle southerly breeze. For the day on Sunday, plan on a mixture of clouds and sun. Another warm one, your top temp into the low and mid-80s. The breeze will shift into the northwest later into the afternoon. There could be a shower or thunderstorm around. On Monday, a better chance for showers and thundery downpours. Highs in the mid-80s. I'm meteorologist Josh Nichols for Jazz 90.1.

Good evening. This is Kyle Jameson, and welcome to this special program of The Breeze. Feels great to be back here with you, and I hope you and yours are doing well on this fine evening. I've got something very special in store for you tonight, a focus on music from the land of the rising sun, opening up our night with the myth, the man, the legend himself, Masayoshi Takenaka with Takeoff. As I say, the Japanese certainly are one of the front-runners in the world of jazz-flavored music, evolving their own exuberant, polished, and sophisticated style and sound in jazz, fused with everything from Latin, classical, electronic, and city pop influences. Their top-tier training, passion, and skill shines through in their masterful performances. So I invite you to sit back and relax as I showcase tonight's special focus right here on The Breeze. Enjoy the flavors of Japan.

The Hori Katsumi Project here on The Cool Breeze, a group we've enjoyed for countless nights on the show. That's Act 713 off of the CD Views collection. The breezy, tropical calypso vibes of Naoya Matsuoka, Summer Noise, preceding that from his album To Sunday Island, and one of the most renowned names in music production in Japan, that is when he's not flying biplanes, paragliding, or hosting rooftop functions in Lower Manhattan, that's Toshiki Karumatsu, opening up this hour from Before the Daylight. This is your favorite DJ Kyle Jameson, and we're enjoying the flavors of Japan for tonight's special focus on the cool breeze. Continuing with this high-energy guitarist, Issei Noro, one of the founding members of Cassiopeia. From his album Sweet Sphere, enjoy Bright Times.

That's the exuberant music of T-Square, one of the leading jazz fusion groups in Japan. That's Takarajima from their 1986 LP titled Sports. Bassist Tetsuo Sakurai with Refresh from Dewdrops. And Cassiopeia's Issei Noro with Bright Times. And you're enjoying a bright time on tonight's Cool Breeze with our special focus, The Flavors of Japan.

That's Akira Wada with The Interloper from the CD Yellow Moon here on The Breeze. Composer Katsuhisa Hattori with Costa del Sol, following a personal favorite from Koichi Kawamura titled Out of the Night from his album Have a Good Time. And I hope you are as well, experiencing tonight's special focus on the flavors of Japan. This set continues with one of our very favorite groups here on The Breeze, one whom I've enjoyed since their debut in 1979. This is the Japanese-American group Hiroshima. And in 1986, this band really gained popularity with the release of this piece you're about to hear, From Another Place, Enjoy One Wish, as tonight's special focus continues on The Breeze.

0: From the album Escape, that's Takashi Mazuzaki, the lead guitarist for the group Dimension, a group we'll be hearing later tonight. That's Do You Wanna Dance? Kaoru Akimoto preceding that. I'm All Alone Today was her selection from her album Cologne. And Hiroshima with One Wish. This is your DJ Kyle Jameson here with you at the top of the hour, and you're experiencing tonight's special focus on the flavors of Japan. Returning shortly with more of the best from artists like Yuji Toriyama, Cassiopeia, some new stuff from Dissolve, and much, much more. So be sure to stick around.
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9: Clouds will be on the increase for tonight across Rochester, Western New York, and the Finger Lakes. Temperatures will be dropping back into the low and mid-60s with a gentle southerly breeze. For the day on Sunday, plan on a mixture of clouds and sun. Another warm one, your top temp into the low and mid-80s. The breeze will shift into the northwest later into the afternoon. There could be a shower or thunderstorm around. On Monday, a better chance for showers and thundery downpours. Highs in the mid-80s. I'm meteorologist Josh Nichols for Jazz 90.1.

And the Cool Breeze returns with tonight's special focus, The Flavors of Japan. We open up this hour with the music from the Sunset Hills Hotel, a series of compilations of various Japanese composers. That album is titled Sunset Light Cocktail, with the selection Love on the Rocks, composed by the Sunset Hills Hotel manager. Also sounding like an evening at Fontainebleau in Miami with Bond and Goldfinger was guitarist DJ Pratt with You Found Me There off of the LP Summer Fusion. This is Kyle Jameson, and welcome back to tonight's special show. This hour we'll continue with more of the best from Japan. This is Motohiko Hino and Urban Night Drops, as tonight's focus on the flavors of Japan continues on The Breeze.

Music from the LP Inside. That's guitarist Makoto Horiuchi here on The Cool Breeze. You heard Afterglow from Stardust Review and their album Voice. The high-energy group Cassiopeia from Holly just before that. And Motohiko Hino and Urban Night Drops began this set here on tonight's Cool Breeze. This is Kyle Jameson, and you're tuned in to tonight's special focus, The Flavors of Japan.

From Springfield's WQNA to Rochester's Jazz 90.1 and beyond, this is the Cool Breeze.

That's a brand new single from Emi Aramaki titled Purple Dream here on The Breeze. Following new music from one of the premier jazz fusion groups in Japan currently, from Dissolve, you heard Traveling Alone off their CD Sphere. Also, keyboardist Hiroyuki Namba performed a selection from the Celestial Globe of Mr. N. And flute player Yumi Yamagata started off with Mistral Love. Nothing but the best of the flavors of Japan. This is The Breeze.

0: This is good stuff right here from the group Dimension. That's Mirage here on The Breeze. Kenichi Fujimoto and a morning goodbye from Aperitif, following saxophonist Katsuno Ono with Downtown Promenade off the LP Free Ways. This is Kyle Jameson here with you at the top of the hour. Sure hope you're enjoying tonight's mix thus far. If you would like to hear the artist featured tonight, you can listen to The Breeze on demand at portraitsandsound.blogspot.com. Also, if you feel like shooting The Breeze, feel free to reach out to me at kylesjazzstyles@gmail.com. Now, I don't know about you, but my wine glass is looking pretty dry, so I'm going to step away for a moment, but don't you venture off too far, as we'll be hearing one of the greatest guitar groups in Japan, opening up our next hour right after this.
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12: Here's the latest Jazz 90.1 weather forecast.
13: Clouds will be on the increase for tonight across Rochester, Western New York, and the Finger Lakes. Temperatures will be dropping back into the low and mid-60s with a gentle southerly breeze. For the day on Sunday, plan on a mixture of clouds and sun. Another warm one, your top temp into the low and mid-80s. The breeze will shift into the northwest later into the afternoon. There could be a shower or thunderstorm around. On Monday, a better chance for showers and thundery downpours. Highs in the mid-80s. I'm meteorologist Josh Nichols for Jazz 90.1.

We kick off our third hour of The Breeze with the Sky, Sea, and Wind. That's a phenomenal guitar trio comprised of Toshiki Kadomatsu, hey, we know that guy, Hidetoshi Suzuki, and Yoshiyuki Asano. That's the second album from that group with the selection Miyakajima Tour. This is Kyle Jameson, and welcome back to the Flavors of Japan. Tonight's special focus on the cool breeze. Enjoy a taste of paradise from Yuji Toriyama.

The Breeze. That's Kazuhito Kazmurata with Moonbirds. The group Eastbounce from Somewhere I Never Traveled, comprised of pianist Soichi Noriki and bassist Yoshio Suzuki, and Yuji Toriyama with Island Rain from A Taste of Paradise. And that's exactly what you're experiencing on tonight's Cool Breeze. Continuing with Masahiro Ando and Mystery.

The Breeze with the Flavors of Japan. That's a group called Thousand Salt Band with the selection April Wind. Yasuko Agawa with LA Night, which is based off the song London Town from Light of the World. And from Musitopia, you heard the keyboard trio Cosmos, all a part of tonight's special focus on the flavors of Japan. Sure hope you're enjoying it.

0: We conclude tonight's special focus with music from Japanese pianist Soichi Noriki and cellist Isu Fukui. That's from the CD Crescent here on The Breeze. Legendary vocalist, guitarist, and composer Tatsuro Yamashita with Pocket Music. And our final set of the night commenced with Tadashi Namba and Pacini Sound Factory with I'm in Love with You from Pavlov's Dream. And with that, I'm afraid we are out of time for tonight's special focus on the flavors of Japan. This is Kyle Jameson, and thank you as always for your company tonight. I invite you to join me this time next week for another 3 hours of the coolest cuts here on The Breeze. In the meantime, stay cool.
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0: Hello, and welcome to another edition of The Cool Jazz Countdown. I'm Marcellus Shepard, the bass man.
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1: Well, in the words of the wise prophetess, vocalist, poet, and songwriter Lauryn Noel Hill, everything is everything, sir. Another week of great sounds on tap here, featuring enough movement to welcome one, two, three, three new entries into our top 10 this week, bass.
0: Yes, well, one of the greatest vocalists of our times, Catherine Russell, is back with a new release, her first live release of her career. Then Steve Oliver is bringing his saxophone to the table and connecting with one of the top guitarists of smooth with his latest single. And then one of the baddest young ladies to have a saxophone in hand, Lakeisha Benjamin, is doing something really nice on her latest album. We'll hop into that. We have some movement going on in the top five. Is it enough to dethrone Arturo Sandoval? Is he going for another one at the top? We'll see in a bit. Let's go ahead and count them down from 10 to 1 for the week ending July 24th of 2026. Well, we kick things off this week with new music from vocalist, producer, and guitarist Steve Oliver, mostly known for his international guitar synth work. He once again has laid out a stellar album with his trademark blend of world and pop music intertwined with some contemporary jazz. Oliver connects with a few big guns of smooth and Gerald Albright, who's featured on bass on a groove called Hot Shot, then connects with Will Donato on a selection called Bounce Back, and then he has a really nice duet with one of the biggest guitarists of smooth, Peter White, on a song called Dancing in the Sand, and it is fire. Matter of fact, let's listen to that one right now on Wide Sky Records. Making his debut this week in the 10th spot is

0: What a combo they are together on Wide Sky Records. The album is called Inner Fire. That is Steve Oliver there, Dancing in the Sand, featuring Peter White, debuting at number 10 here on the Cool Jazz Countdown.
1: All righty, Brother Bass. Well, the second of three debuts in the top 10 this week comes to us from six-time Grammy-nominated saxophonist Lakeisha Benjamin. Her latest work is her sixth album as a leader. It's an album she describes as a shift in perspective. Reflecting on the current state of the world, Benjamin saw this project as an opportunity to serve as a bright light in a dark space. She calls on her frequent collaborators to help paint this musical picture, which include pianists Oscar Perez and Miki Hayama and bassist Elias Bailey, along with new associates in trumpeter Sean Jones and drummer Jonathan Barber, as well as a cast of guest collaborators that represent jazz, R&B, hip-hop, and experimental music. Plenty of swing, groove, and improvisation at play here with a team of special guests that she refers to as the Avengers. It's saxophonist Lakeisha Benjamin with her latest for the Artwork label. It's entitled We Dream, debuting in the number 9 spot this week here on the Cool Jazz Countdown.

0: Yes, yes, I'm digging that. That is the latest from saxophonist Lakeisha Benjamin. You'll find it on the Artwork label. The album titled We Dream, making its debut in the number 9 spot on this week's survey. Bass?
1: Very nice. Well, family, we do invite you to stay connected with us throughout the week via social media. We're on 2 platforms, Instagram and Facebook, at Cool Jazz Countdown. You can check out jazz news, reviews, photos, videos, and we put that playlist up so that you can see what you heard on the show at Cool Jazz Countdown. Well, you know, being a great producer, one has to be in touch with those in which he's producing for, from their sound, their strengths, their weaknesses, and how their personality twitches. Now, when you're producing yourself, you want to make sure you're surrounding yourself with the right company to get the best out of you. That company this time around is Shane Theriot and Jay Weigel, who provide the strings, and Darren Ron, who blows on sax. Now, I did not mention who I'm talking about, that producer being super producer Paul Brown. Brown shows off plenty of his own skills on the album, playing the blues like he's in the spirit of the late B.B. King, to delivering a groove that will take you back to the Motown sound. He is the man whose creativity continues to multiply with each album. Super producer Paul Brown, with so much to say, coming in at number 8 this week, here on the Cool Jazz Countdown.

0: truly does have so much to say. The name of his latest album for Shaanicky Records, guitarist and producer Paul Brown. And at number 8 here on the Cool Jazz Countdown, The Room.
1: All righty, man. We're moving on. Veteran guitarist Bobby Broom pays homage to Sonny Rollins on his latest release for Steel Records. In his junior year of high school at New York's High School of Music and Art, a young Broom landed the gig of a lifetime playing with the saxophone colossus at Carnegie Hall. A few years later, he would begin a 6-year stint with Mr. Rollins as a member of his touring band. So the album's intention at the time of its original release on May 1st of this year was to serve as a way for Broom to say thank you to his mentor while he was still with us. Sadly, we lost Sonny on May 25th. Nonetheless, this project reunites Broom with his working studio trio featuring bassist Dennis Carroll and drummer, fellow Rollins alum, Kobe Watkins. The band, as a trio, explores some of Sonny Rollins' best-known compositions, along with a handful of lesser-known tunes. Bobby Broom with his latest for the Steel label. It's entitled Notes of Thanks. Holding steady in the number 7 spot this week here on the Cool Jazz Countdown.

0: And there you have it. It's guitarist Bobby Broom paying homage to his mentor, the late Sonny Rollins. Album titled Notes of Thanks. You'll find it on the Steel recording label. And in the number 7 spot this week here on our survey. Bass.
1: Good old Bobby Broom, thank you. Well, our third and final debut this week comes from Grammy-nominated vocalist Catherine Russell, who's released her first live album. Congrats. Recorded at Jazz at Lincoln Center. You see, during the 23-24 season of the JALC, they invited Miss Russell to perform for their theme of community and consciousness. She, in turn, put together a program honoring a community of enthusiasts who meet weekly to listen to vintage jazz and blues on, get this, 78 RPM records. Huh, that's a throwback. They are known as the Hot Club of New York. Now, she put together a set list of not-so-well-known gems from Cab Calloway, Tiny Grimes, Hot Lips Page, and even her own father, Louis Russell, just to name a few. The end result was 11 selections that span early jazz styles, blues, and swing. Backed by Matt Monasteri on guitar, Ben Patterson on piano, Russell Hall on bass, and Dom O'Branch on drums. Is the woman who has appeared on over 200 albums in her career. On Dot Time Records, vocalist Catherine Russell with Live at Jazz at Lincoln Center, making her debut at number 6 this week, here on The Cool Jazz Countdown.

0: Catherine Russell is a throwback unto herself. She can do anything, man. Her first live record, Live at Jazz at Lincoln Center, it's on Dot Time Records, making its debut at number 6 this week here on our survey. Well, the first half is done. We have 5 more to go. Coming up for you in the second half, names like Nils, TNR Collective, Arturo Sandoval. Is he going to go for another week at the top? Some movement going on. Is it enough to bring us a brand new number 1? We'll see when the Cool Jazz Countdown returns after this.
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4: Stardate July 26th. The religion of ancient Egypt said that when a king died, his soul ascended to the heavens to join with the god Osiris in the modern-day constellation Orion. His tomb was filled with items he might need to help him on his way, and in the case of at least one pharaoh, some of those items probably came from the heavens. The tomb of King Tutankhamun contained thousands of artifacts. Many of them were made of gold, including a dagger buried inside his coffin. But the boy king also had a second dagger made of iron. When Tut was buried more than 3,300 years ago, Egypt hadn't started to work with iron ore, so the dagger probably was made from an iron meteorite, a space rock that fell to Earth. The composition of the dagger's metal is much like that of a metallic meteorite, a mixture of iron and nickel with a pinch of cobalt. Another Tut artifact was an elaborate piece of jewelry known as a pectoral. Its centerpiece is a scarab beetle carved from yellow glass. The glass formed about 26 million years ago when an asteroid or comet plunged toward Earth. It either hit the surface or exploded in the atmosphere. Heat from the explosion melted some of the desert sand, creating chunks of glass. One of those chunks eventually made its way to an Egyptian artist, and then to Tut's tomb, a piece of glass from the heavens, for a king traveling to the heavens. Tomorrow, into the void. Today's program was made possible by Mercer Caverns in Calaveras County in California's historic gold country. More information at mercercaverns.net. For the McDonald Observatory, I'm Billy Henry.
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6: Clouds will be on the increase for tonight across Rochester, Western New York, and the Finger Lakes. Temperatures will be dropping back into the low and mid-60s with a gentle southerly breeze. For the day on Sunday, plan on a mixture of clouds and sun. Another warm one, your top temp into the low and mid-80s. The breeze will shift into the northwest later into the afternoon. There could be a shower or thunderstorm around. On Monday, a better chance for showers and thundery downpours. Highs in the mid-80s. I'm meteorologist Josh Nichols for Jazz 90.1.
7: Welcome back to the Cool Jazz Countdown alongside the bassman, Marcella Shepard. I'm Kyle LaRue. We are working our way to the top in the number 5 spot right now, where we find the all-star supergroup, the TNR Collective, the absolute personification of collaboration. The TNR Collective, a rotating lineup of hitmakers, rising stars, and established players on the Trippin' and Rhythm recording label. The core of the collective features multi-instrumentalist Ryan Lavalette, saxophonists Adrian Crutchfield and BK Jackson, as well as guitarist Lamech. Some of the other notable players who have contributed to the TNR Collective's studio recordings include keyboardist Nicholas Cole, vocalist Katie Waters, trumpeter Lynn Roundtree, and saxophonist Randy Scott. The Collective's four-track EP project released back in September of last year featured a track that went to number one on Billboard called Hypnotized, and it's helped to set the stage for their current work, which is also making waves on the Billboard Airplay charts. Trippin' and Rhythm Records presents the TNR Collective, featuring core members Lavalette, Crutchfield, and Jackson on this song here, Colors, which comes in at number five this week here on the Cool Jazz Countdown.

0: playing it ever so cool. It's the TNR Collective featuring Ryan Lavalette, Adrian Crutchfield, and BK Jackson on Colors. Their latest effort on Tripping and Rhythm coming in at number 5 this week here on our survey. All yours, Bass.
1: My man, well, the EP of the year goes to Skinny Hightower and Alex Parchment. It's called Kindred, a 4-track ride that's perfect for any day, that came out last year, blossomed here in 2026 on the charts. Keyboardist and multi-instrumentalist Skinny Hightower's been keeping pretty busy since the release of the EP. He recently dropped an anthem for the summer that he recorded in just one day called Summer Anthem. He's also featured on the new single from the latest album of flautist Althea Renee. Now, Billboard number one chart-topping trumpeter and producer Alex Parchment has been keeping pretty busy as well on the road, making an appearance last weekend at the Lake Arbor Jazz Fest in Maryland. Well, here they are on Castover Records, Skinny Hightower and Alex Parchment with Kindred, landing in the number 4 spot this week here on The Cool Jazz Countdown.

0: What a bump that is, man. Yeah, the EP is called Kindred. Every track on it, it's only four tracks, but everyone hits hard. Gotta appreciate that. They move from number five to number four this week. Skinny Hightower and Alex Parchment, Kindred, right here on our survey.
1: 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And don't forget to like, subscribe, and share. Well, in a recent interview with Jazz Times, pianist Emmett Cohen reflected on being named Artist in Residence for the upcoming DC Jazz Festival happening Labor Day weekend in the nation's capital. He recalled that during his last visit to the festival, he and his band stepped off stage and the National Guard and U.S. military was walking around and there was fear in the air. On one hand, people were having a wonderful time at a jazz festival. And on the other hand, there was very real political tension and uncertainty in the country and beyond. Well, looking ahead, Cohen feels that it is more important than ever to present music that celebrates inclusion and diversity, that brings together different generations and pushes boundaries in ways people can actually feel. And at the end of the day, Cohen said people should leave with a sense of joy and connection, feeling healed. That's what he hopes to contribute during his time there in D.C. coming up this year. Amen to that. Meanwhile, Emmett Cohen's latest release for the Mac Avenue label serves as an all-star centennial tribute to jazz titans Miles Davis and John Coltrane. The album called Universal Truth. It's Emmett Cohen holding steady in the number three spot this week here on the Cool Jazz Countdown.

0: Sounds there from pianist Emmett Cohen, his latest effort for the Mac Avenue label entitled Universal Truth, coming in at number 3 this week here on the countdown. Bass?
1: Moving right along and getting closer to the top. You know, 14 is the magic number for guitarist, composer, and producer Nils, whose latest for the Baja TSR imprint is called Chill It. He lays out 14 tracks to match those years, which include a single that has hit the top of the charts. His rendition of the summer cookout anthem Joy and Pain, made popular by the late Frankie Beverly and Maze. Now, Nils has been known for taking a classic and putting his own stank on it, like Europa and Georgie Porgy on previous albums. He went into the studio with his usual suspects, including Johnny Britt on horns, keys and vocals, Ricky Lawson on drums, Claudine Jackson on keys, and Jerome Randall doing work on bass, amongst others. Another one for one of the top artists of smooth, Nils, from the album Chill It, with a huge jump from 10 to 2 this week, here on the Cool Jazz Countdown.

0: Man, you can't help but to sing along to that. Joy and Pain. I want sunshine and rain. Yeah. Nils doing Joy and Pain from his latest album, Chill It. It's on the Baja TSR label, moving up to take the number 2 spot this week here on the Cool Jazz Countdown. All right, LaRue, it's all yours. Take us to the top.
1: All righty, Bass. Well, listen, imagine the family conversation that starts, let's say, in the living room with the words, "Hey, Dad, you know what? We have an idea." Some of us have been there and done that. Well, trumpeter and Afro-Cuban music legend Arturo Sandoval explains that those very words are the building blocks for his latest and 49th studio album. Sandoval says his son, Arturo III, a.k.a. Turi, and daughter-in-law, Melody Lisman, helped to conceive and produce this new album. He says they came one day to his house and said, "You need something different. You need to refresh your repertoire." To which he said, "Okay." The kids went through a massive collection of tunes that the older Sandoval wrote during a burst of creativity a few years ago during the pandemic shutdown. They selected 100 of those songs and then told the 76-year-old veteran to choose 12 out of the 100 to record for the new album. Oh, those bossy kids. So we get that classic bebop, funk, and Afro-Cuban styling that made Arturo famous, but there is also an unmistakably modern sound incorporated here as well, a sound that is truly resonating as this latest from Arturo Sandoval entitled Sangu has spent the entire month of July at number 1 on the National Jazz Week charts and continues to hold the top spot this week here on the Cool Jazz Countdown.

0: Just like that, we are through. Congrats to Arturo Sandoval holding on to that top spot again. Family, if you missed anything or you just want to listen to the program again, we are streaming on all music platforms, all right? 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
0: 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Stay cool out there, family. It's hot. This is Marcella Shepard, the bass man.
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10: We should find an ample amount of sunshine from hilltop to lakeshore across all of western New York and the Finger Lakes here for your Saturday. There will be some increase in cloudiness by this evening, the high temperature into the mid-80s. Again, mostly cloudy for tonight. Overnight lows will be into the low and mid-60s. Look for a mixture of clouds and sunshine for Sunday. Maybe a pop-up shower or thunderstorm later into the afternoon. The high temperature in the mid-80s. And we'll find a better chance for some scattered showers and thunderstorms on Monday, the high in the mid-80s. I'm meteorologist Josh Nichols for Jazz 90.1.
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3: NBC News Radio, I'm Jim Forbes. President Trump will host Israeli Prime Minister Benjamin Netanyahu at the White House next week as he weighs U.S. military options in Iran. Tuesday's meeting will mark the first face-to-face talks between the two since the Iran conflicts began in late February. It comes as Trump says he's close to a decision on whether to launch a massive attack on Iran. And one of the byproducts of the United States' war with Iran could have grave environmental impacts all over the world. Rob Martier has more.
4: Scientists say stalled ships in the Strait of Hormuz could trigger an environmental catastrophe. A recent paper published in the journal Biological Invasions warns the continued closures at the Strait of Hormuz could spur a super spreader event of invasive species. Researchers say marine life could attach to idle vessels and then be transported to other

0: Come aboard Jazz 90.1's annual jazz cruise on the Colonial Belle in Fairport. Our only cruise this year takes place on Monday, August 10th, featuring Bill Tiberio and friends. Cruisers will also enjoy a light meal from Forest Hill Catering and a cash bar on board. Tickets are on sale now at jazz901.org. Come aboard in Fairport, just 20 minutes from Rochester, for a beautiful, jazzy evening on the Erie Canal. And now, a check of your Jazz 90.1 weather forecast.
1: We'll find a mixture of clouds and sunshine here for this Sunday across Rochester, Western New York, and the Finger Lakes. A scattered shower or thunderstorm cannot be ruled out, though, for later into the afternoon. The high temperature in the mid-80s. Plan on a mostly cloudy sky for your Sunday night. Overnight lows will be into the mid-60s with a shower or thunderstorm during the night. Then we'll find some partial sunshine for Monday with another shower or thunderstorm around into the afternoon. Highs will be into the mid-80s. I'm meteorologist Josh Nichols for Jazz 90.1.

0: But I said, dear doctor, yeah. I think that it's you instead. 'Cause I have got a thing that's unique and new. It proves that I'll have the last laugh on you. 'Cause instead of one head. I got two. And you know, two heads are better than one.
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2: NBC News Radio, I'm Jim Forbes. One person is dead after a car drove into a crowded park at a Pride event in Germany. The attack happened Saturday at Tiergarten Park in downtown Berlin during the city's largest LGBTQ event. Police say the vehicle plowed into a large group of people in the park, killing one person and injuring at least 16, including some with life-threatening injuries. The vehicle then crashed into a tree and was found empty. On early Sunday, police arrested a suspect who was well known to authorities and was involved in some local Islamic groups. And a federal appeals court has ruled President Trump cannot implement his executive order tightening mail-in voting regulations. The First Circuit Court of Appeals on Saturday rejected the administration's request to lift a lower court injunction secured last month by several Democratic-led states. I'm Jim Forbes.
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4: We'll find a mixture of clouds and sunshine here for this Sunday across Rochester, Western New York, and the Finger Lakes. A scattered shower or thunderstorm cannot be ruled out, though, for later into the afternoon. The high temperature in the mid-80s. Plan on a mostly cloudy sky for your Sunday night. Overnight lows will be into the mid-60s with a shower or thunderstorm during the night. And we'll find some partial sunshine for Monday with another shower or thunderstorm around into the afternoon.

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3: We'll find a mixture of clouds and sunshine here for this Sunday across Rochester, Western New York, and the Finger Lakes. A scattered shower or thunderstorm cannot be ruled out, though, for later into the afternoon. The high temperature in the mid-80s. Plan on a mostly cloudy sky for your Sunday night. Overnight lows will be into the mid-60s with a shower or thunderstorm during the night. And we'll find some partial sunshine for Monday with another shower or thunderstorm around into the afternoon. Highs will be into the mid-80s. I'm meteorologist Josh Nichols for Jazz 90.1.

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0: 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I am Takiya C. Graham, and I am joined in studio with my husband slash co-host slash husbuddy slash husband slash husfriend, Mr. Kevin Graham. Say hello to the people.
1: Hello, people.
0: You know you want to blush, Mr. Graham. Y'all know we go together every Monday night, so this is our quality time, the prequel to the rest of our date. And you know we are always joined in studio by two of our crew. We have Kaylani, who is joined with us with her younger brother, Christian, and they both serve as our in-studio sound engineers as well as our social media team. Say hello to the people.
2: Hello, everyone.
3: Hey, everybody.
0: Oh, look at Christian going through puberty. Kevin, remember the episode of the Brady Bunch? Was it Bobby or Peter who got their deeper voice on? Christian had an Isaac Hayes moment there. But we love the sound of our children's voices. Shout out to our oldest son, Kirk. You know, he's out here working. And he's also our Marine who's being deployed shortly. So we always ask for your thoughts and prayers as he goes to his location. And we'll update you as we get more information. We also want to shout out to my grandmother and to all of our family and friends who are listening from Illinois to Texas, to Florida, to Louisiana, and of course, a shout out to all of you who are joining us in the ROC.

0: Throughout the show and beyond, there are many ways for you to stay in touch. Please like and share the Soulstainable Living Facebook page. That's SoulStainable. That's the Soulstainable Living Facebook page. You also can tweet us at SLR_Rochester. That's SLR_Rochester. We'd love to hear from you, so be sure to connect with us online. And you know, we always have to support our children's endeavors. We want you to follow our beautiful daughter, Kaylani Graham, on her YouTube channel. That's her newest endeavor. It is at Kaylani Graham, KeilaniGraham. Excuse me. And you also can follow our youngest son's Christian SoundCloud. He has a new name, .585. That's .585. At the top of the hour, we listen to Isn't She Lovely by Stevie Wonder. You know that, of course, we try to tie our music in with our guests. So we have a doula, a black doula on today's show. We'll have Lakeisha Washington of Flower City Doula Services, who will discuss maternal rates, her career, why she chose becoming a doula, because a lot of times people might select something else in the medical field. But before we have that conversation, I'm going to talk to Kevin.
1: Yes.
0: Kevin Graham.
1: Yes.
0: So I'm going to talk to you about pregnancy.
1: Right? Okay.
0: You've never been pregnant. But remember when I was pregnant with Kaylani, how you had gained 25 pounds and you were sleeping and stuff? I was doing fine. I think you might even thrown up a time or two. You know, I hate to put you out there on Front Street. But I think a lot of times we don't talk about the sympathetic experiences that men can have during childbirth and, the process of growing a baby. So what was it like for you to be, a participant, of course, in the process of impregnating me, but being very present in terms of, my pregnancy, and really, we would tell people that we're pregnant. How was that for you?
1: Well, the first part was good. all the parts after that, it was just a learning experience, one where... I was fortunate enough to be there, to be present for all the appointments, for all the checkups, to make sure that you had all the things that you need, did my best to ensure that, our relationship was where it needed to be, and gave you the support that you would need so you can have a healthy child, so we can have a healthy child.
0: And, it's so funny because you probably created some kind of monster with me, because, I like what I like and I do what I want. Is that what we say? Mm-hmm. So every craving, every indulgence I had, I really appreciated the fact that you were very present. But I do know that people, and I experienced that in my prior pregnancy with Kirk, of not having a partner who was there, and so being able to compare my pregnancies with Christian and Kaylani, and then, how it was for me the first time around when I gave birth to Kirk when I was 28 weeks pregnant. And my water bag broke in my 20th week. And I remember being, young and being afraid, being on social services and having state insurance and being really nervous about the healthcare treatment that I received. And I was telling you about this before. And when my water bag broke in my 20th week, I remember the doctors, they wanted to send me home after they had like a forced induction of my labor. They were like, send her home. What ended up happening was that they got overscheduled. Mm-hmm. And so that next morning, they were like, we're just going to send you, see what happens. You're probably going to miscarry. And I remember going home and I told my aunt, shout out to my aunt Snow, and she was livid. She went up, down them doctors, up one side the doctors, down the other, around them back. By the time she got done, I think they might have named it wing at the hospital after her, by the time she got done telling these people off. Mm. But what they ended up doing was transferring me, and I got this beautiful community health nurse. And she was so kind to me, and I had just this really isolating experience. And I just remember, I was on bed rest for like 8 weeks, and the doctors really didn't know what to do. And they said Kirk was going to be physically deformed or developmentally delayed, which he was neither. Everybody that sees him says he should be a model. And, he's always in advanced classes in school. So that proclamation obviously didn't come true. But I just remember the process of, growing a baby and it just being so stressful. you know. And so I just really, you know, compare that to the times of having Kehlani and Christian, and it just was a totally different experience of, like you said, having a person who was definitely present for everything. And, you know, having, you know, you being in the delivery room and cutting the umbilical cord. And as a matter of fact, I'll say this about Christian. He was a 9-pound, 12-ounce baby. And he came crashing out of me. And what he crashed into was you, because you were right there with a camera. He bumped his head. So if y'all see Christian's baby picture, you see he has like a bloodshot eye. That's because his father was right at the entry point to the world with a camera. So the baby done hit his head on the camera. Christian sucks back up inside. It was a whole mess, but you know, he's intact, Christian. So that little lump on your head, you know, that's due to your daddy's Gordon Park scale.
1: You're welcome.
0: he needed something interesting, Kevin. So thank you. That lump on his head, you know. But I just wanted to share that story with the folks today. So I know I really didn't have a chance for us to talk together. But if you could say in, like, you know, a few words of what you would encourage people who are partners, not necessarily male and female relationships, because you can be in a woman-to-woman partnership and one of you still be, or both of you be pregnant. So as a partner to someone who's pregnant, what sort of advice would you give?
1: Well, number one is, you know, to be present and not just be in the room, but make sure that you're there to understand what's going on with the person who's giving birth, because, you know, that's in close proximity to, you know, of dying. So it's a very serious thing. So you should definitely make sure that you're present. Make sure you're there to give the, when I say support, is make sure you're there to know all the things that you need to know, to experience, because it is an experience, one that you'll remember for the rest of your life. But also, you're bringing a new life into this world. And if we can do that as ease as we possibly can, as comfortable as we can, with low stress, I believe that's how we all want to come out. We may not be able to choose how we leave this world, but if we have the choice of setting the stage for us entering this world, why not it be about peace and love?
0: Oh my, peace and love, Mr. Graham. I'll keep you another week. You know, I tell you, I fall in love with this man every Monday night. So today's book selection is going to be Mama Day by Gloria Naylor. And that is one of my favorite books. It's about healing. It's about power. It's about love. And Mama Day also was a midwife of sorts who delivered many of the babies in the town that she lived in, and really serving as a surrogate mother for many people. So again, today's book selection is Mama Day by Gloria Naylor. We're going to listen to one of the quintessential songs about thinking about how you would want your child to come into the world. It is To Zion by Lauryn Hill. And then when we come back, we'll be talking to our doula, Lakeisha Washington.
2: One day, I'm going to understand. Zion.

0: Welcome back to Soul Sustainable Living Radio. I love that song. I think that so many people who are my age, that song resonates in a particular way for them. And any woman who is contemplating, you know, what to do with her body, you know, and having some sort of second guessing about other people's expectations when you are famous or when you have a career that's developed or when it doesn't seem to be the right time. So I commend Lauryn Hill for talking about something that's so personal and so relevant to so many people. You know, our guest, Lakeisha Washington, is someone that I hadn't had a chance to meet in public until now, in person, but her mother. When I say I love her mama, I love your mother. Your mother is, you know, a ray of absolute goodness and sunshine, always so polite, just as woman of God. And so I know it, when I see the tree, I know the fruit has to be something equally as beautiful. Mm-hmm. So welcome to Soul Sustainable Living, little niece of mine.
1: Thank you for having me.
0: We're so very excited. So could you tell us a little bit about, like, are you from Rochester? Did you go to the city school district or where'd you go to school at?
1: Yeah, so I am born and raised in Rochester. I graduated from East High School in 2008. And since then I went to college, just like, you know, our parents tell us, you know, you graduate from high school, you go to college. So I started my journey at MCC.
0: Yay.
1: And I majored in communications and media arts. And originally I'm like, you know, you need communication skills to be able to get a good job, but I didn't realize the program was for journalism and I wasn't really interested in that. So I graduated in 2010 from MCC and I was actually pregnant with my first son at that time. So I was a new young mom. After I had him, I went back to school. I went to Brockport to get my bachelor's in health science. And you know, my goal there was healthcare field isn't going anywhere. And I know I wanted to be an admin. So I completed my bachelor's at Brockport and then I went on to the graduate program at Brockport for public administration. And then during that time I got accepted into the program. I was pregnant again with my second son.
0: so make you pregnant.
1: Right. And I should have walked the stage with him because my first semester, I think I was due like a week after the semester was over and he came like a little early and I was thinking like, there's no way this baby's coming early because the first one was 10 days over. And so I made it to every class and I was like eager to just get through the semester, but he had other plans. I finished within a year with my graduate degree and I'm so glad that I did because it would have been hard for me to continue on having him bigger, my second son. So he was one when I graduated and I'm just glad to be done with school. And so my goal was to be a healthcare administrator. So I was a practice manager at Strong in a primary care office for 2 years. And I recently quit my job because I was in a place spiritually and mentally where I felt like I wasn't getting enough fulfillment out of my job. There was something bigger that I wanted to be a part of. And I did some sort of praying and soul searching and fasting. And I was like, I think it's time for me to jump out and do something different. You know, I wanted to own my own business. I want my sons to know that, you know, you can go to college, but there are other ways for you to make a living. And I want to leave behind a legacy that they can be proud of me for when I'm not here. And so I took a leap of faith and I quit my job and I started my own business. And so now I'm working towards my doula certification with Dona International. And so my passion for maternal health and pregnancy sort of came from my two experiences, which were totally different. And when it comes to pregnancy for me, it's such a powerful experience. And, you know, I bring my own personal experience to my support as, you know, being a doula. And so I don't know if you want me to get into my birth stories, but that's like my high is to tell my experience. So my first son, who I had him in 2010, I was 20 when I had him. So I was fairly young. I was getting care from an OB practice. I didn't think to seek care anywhere else. It was sort of like, okay, I'm young. I'll just go to this practice because it was referred to me.
0: Right.
1: And so I saw this group of doctors throughout my whole pregnancy, and I was overdue with my oldest. And, you know, they said, well, we can induce you. And so I was like, okay, fine, we'll get induced. And so I went into the hospital and they started inducing me, and I was actually fine the entire night. You know, I was like, when is this labor going to start?
0: Right.
1: I dilated like I was supposed to, and I'm like, there's no pain. This can't be normal. And so me being so uneducated about the whole process, I was like, okay, it's time for me to get this epidural, because if I don't get it now, right, this pain's going to come on and I'm not going to be able to handle it, just because that's what we've been
0: told,
1: fed by the media. And so I got the epidural, and not too long after, they kind of came in and said, oh, your baby's heart rate is fluctuating. At that point, my water didn't break. I'm just like, okay, well, they gave me a shot to stop my contractions. And that didn't help his heart rate, you know, sort of
0: stabilize.
1: Yeah, stabilize. And so, I think the most frightening thing to me was there was this male doctor who came in who I had not seen my whole pregnancy. And I understood whoever was on call was going to deliver my baby. But when you're in labor, you're in such a vulnerable position that I'm just like, okay, I guess I have to go with it if
0: do
1: he's
0: anything.
1: The only person that's here. And so, you know, he came in and they used a little amnio hook to break my bag of water. And my son had a bowel movement, so he had meconium come out in the fluid. And at that point, they're saying, oh, we have to give you a C-section. And so they rushed me to the OR, and I'm bawling at this point.
2: Right.
1: I didn't have my mom there, which now I look back and I wish she was there. And the reason why I didn't have her there is because I'm one of those independent people where I'm like, I sort of got myself here, and I didn't want to have other people feel like they had to care for me. I wanted to just get through it on my own.
0: Now you know better.
1: Yeah. I was like, I wish I had my mom here, because I know she went through this too. And so I had a C-section, and the recovery was horrible. I wanted to breastfeed my son. I couldn't hold him for a whole hour and a half after because I couldn't stop shivering from the anesthesia. Mm. And so hour and a half goes by. I finally get to hold my baby, and I just didn't succeed at breastfeeding him. I tried, and I went home, and I had a pump, and I was hooked up with WIC, and I had actually reached out to a lactation counselor to come to my house, and she never showed up. And that was like my last resort. And I was like, I don't know what to do here. Nobody in my family breastfed that I knew of.
0: You don't talk about it a lot. It's
1: no,
0: not something.
1: You don't talk about it a lot. And so going through that whole experience, I really felt like afterwards, I wish things went different. I felt like I was robbed of having that birth experience that I wanted. And so I was eager to have a whole nother way next time. And so I started watching all these documentaries, and I learned about midwives, and I got a job working with midwives here in Rochester. I was a admin while I was in school. And so seeing their model of care was so different from what I received when I was pregnant with my first son. And so I was like, oh, I know next time it's just going to be different. And so I got pregnant again 4 years later, and I was like, I want to have a natural birth. I don't want to have any medicine. And so even at that point, I had more information and education than I needed. But now as a trained doula, I was missing some information. I didn't have a doula, but I was able to cope very well on my own. Mm-hmm. And so this second pregnancy, I didn't really know what to expect because I didn't go into labor the first time. I was induced. Everything was so mechanical. It wasn't my own body pushing, you know, the baby through the process. And so I remember I finished an exam like 11:55, and I'm like, okay, it's time for me to go to bed. It was a Tuesday night. I get into bed like midnight going, you know, I worked full time throughout this whole schooling. So I'm like, I'm going to just go to work in the morning. It was like a regular night. And then I felt like this pop. And I got out the bed and I went into the bathroom, which is actually not carpeted, then as soon as I stepped in there, my water broke. And I was like, okay.
0: So this is like TV.
1: Yeah, seriously. It's different. Like, I'm glad I didn't have to clean the carpet up. I can mop this up. And so, you know, I called my midwife and she's like, well, go to bed. I wasn't in any pain. And so I was like, oh, I'm just going to go to work today. You know, he was like a week and a few days early. And so that never happened. I didn't go to work. It was like 3 hours later, those contractions started and I was like timing them. And so I finally called her back and she was like, you know, how far apart are they? I can't remember how far apart they were, but she's like, you should come in. And so me and my husband went in and I had him through both experiences and he kind of just left me alone, which I think was smart.
0: So when did you get married? You left that part?
1: So we got married in 2014 and Cade and my second son was born in 2015.
0: So, but this is the same partner for both babies.
1: Yes.
0: So he was able to experience. Mm-hmm.
1: He was there for the first one and we were so young. We didn't really know what was going on.
2: Right.
1: And so the second time around, I think he was still in shock, just like, okay, I'm here to support you. Just tell me what you need. And I just was hoping he didn't pass out because he is 6'4", and I can't have a nurse trying to care for me and him on the
0: right.
1: floor.
0: And they got to care for him in sections.
1: Yeah. So we went in together, and I was all like, oh, I'm going to birth, and I'm going to have like a cute sports bra on, and I'm going to have some shorts. No. Them shorts was done by the time I put them on because that water just kept gushing, and it was just like real juicy. So.
0: No. I know when I had Kehlani, I caught myself curling my hair.
1: Yeah.
0: And I knew I had already had a child. I don't know why I thought that I was about to be cute during labor because she came in 45 minutes.
1: Wow.
0: Like we got to the hospital and I make the joke that she could have come and gone to school because we had her very early on. Right. And I like the fact that you bring your husband into this because we don't always consider the partners of pregnancy. Like you have to have a particular type of environment. You know, we have about 2 minutes before we go to our break. So how do you think your husband changed with your first pregnancy? So we know that you did a lot of research.
1: Mm-hmm.
0: You knew that you didn't want to have a certain type of birth experience. So you came in there more empowered the second time around. But his first time that you all had a baby and then the second time, how do you think that he changed? If you could, you know, talk about that quickly.
1: I pretty much shared all the information with him and he was just supportive of everything that I was kind of choosing. And, you know, he was there to support me throughout the whole journey. So it was kind of like, okay, this is what we're going to do. And I think we both had more information going into the second time. And it was just sort of like, he stood back and said, I'm here to support you. And I was kind of in my zone. Like, I didn't want nobody touching me. Like, he did his part at the end. He fed me my ice chips and I pushed that baby out in 18 minutes. And that was the best experience of my life, being able to just feel so powerful in achieving that. So I was just like, okay. And then I felt like, oh, I can get up and do jumping jacks now because I didn't have major surgery.
0: Mm.
1: It was amazing.
3: There you go.
0: Kevin, we got about a minute or so. Ask a question before we go to break.
3: Okay. Yeah, you said you wanted to get up and do jumping jacks?
1: Mm-hmm.
3: Well, that's different. with all that being the case, I know you experienced a difference between having, you know, the first time not knowing what to do, second mm-hmm. time having more information. But what did that mean to you, though? I mean, I understand you had more information, but what does it mean to you going into the second pregnancy?
1: I would say having the information that I had, I just felt like I was empowered and I was in control of my experience. The first time I felt like there was so much going on that I couldn't find my voice to be able to say, like, no, this is not what I want. And now as a doula, I know that each birthing person has the right to make that decision on if they do or do not want a certain treatment while they're in labor or pregnant. And so I think the second time around, I knew this is what I want, and I'm not going to let anybody throw me off my plan.
0: Okay, we are in studio with Lakeisha Washington of Flower City Doula. If you want to find out more information about her doula services, you can contact her at her Gmail account. It's theflowercity.doula@gmail.com. That's T-H-E, flower, F-L-O-W-E-R, city.doula, D-O-U-L-A, @gmail.com. You also can look her up on Facebook at Flower City Doula Services, or you can follow her on Instagram at The Flower City Doula. We're going to continue our conversation at this brief musical break, and we're going to talk more about what being a doula means to Lakeisha.

0: Welcome back to Soul Sustainable Living Radio on WAOLP Rochester 104.3 FM. We can also be heard on Jazz 90.1 WGMC FM. I am so excited because we have all these baby-influenced songs on today's show, so all the sounds of the babies cooing are doing my heart some good. But we are in studio with the Flower City doula, Lakeisha Washington, who was telling us her own birth stories and what sort of inspired her to create her own path of activism from one pregnancy into the next and the importance of her partner. But if you could tell us, for people who are listening, what exactly is a doula?
1: A doula is a support person who offers a number of different things. They offer physical support, emotional support, informational support, and advocacy. And I think the most important word in there is the informational part, because there's a lot of things you don't know when you get pregnant. And, you know, you don't know what the process is going to be like, especially if you're a first-time mom. And so I think that's one of the most important things. And then the physical support when you're actually in labor.
0: So I know that there are some doulas who just provide services during labor and some provide services after labor. Mm-hmm. What do you see yourself like? Where is your practice pretty much located in?
1: So I found my passion more in the birth doula, which is providing support during the pregnancy journey and up until birth. And then I actually go out and see my clients for a visit after, maybe a couple weeks after they deliver. Now, there are postpartum doulas who come and give support to moms after they have their babies, just to make sure that they are taking care of themselves and they're breastfeeding okay. But right now I found sort of my passion for the birth doula portion of it.
0: So what I like about this whole your journey is that you talked about all of the college education that you got. And we know that all doulas don't necessarily have mm-hmm. master's degrees, right?
1: Yeah.
0: You know, they might go straight from high school to the doula certification program. But what made you go from being, you say you have a master's in public administration.
1: Yeah.
0: So what made you take the leap from master's in public administration to becoming a doula?
1: Really, honestly, the answer is I have always been fascinated with pregnancy and childbirth because of my own experiences. And I've wanted to be a doula for probably 3 years. The only thing that was holding me back was I get so overwhelmed with emotion when the baby is coming into the world that I honestly said, how am I going to be able to support someone if I'm feeling right. sick? Like I'm going to pass out when this baby comes into the world. But I've actually shadowed some of the healthcare providers that I worked with so that I could sort of have that experience before I went in to start my certification. And I just feel really empowered and, you know, it's just beautiful.
0: We were talking off air about it. Kevin, come on and join this conversation.
2: Well, yeah, you know, one of the things that I know when the person is pregnant and then you give them all the information that they need, mm-hmm. is there something people should do before they get pregnant to prepare?
1: That's exactly it. I feel like a lot of people don't start that research until they're pregnant. They're like, okay, now I should find all this information. But I feel like as a person, you should have all this information. And there were actually a couple younger girls who are still in high school who were in my doula training, and they just want the information now so that they can be prepared when they go through the journey themselves. And I thought
2: right.
1: that was so powerful.
2: Right, that's smart.
1: And I also forgot to mention that doulas don't only support the moms. They're there for dads, too, and the support person, whoever that may be. So they're there to support the mom in labor, but they're also there to help the family sort of go into the transition to parenthood. You know, sometimes dads, they're there, they want to support the mom, but they don't have the information or the experience to be able to do
2: right.
1: it.
2: What
1: and
2: do
1: that's,
2: you do?
1: Yeah, so the doula and the support person, they collaborate with each other to help the mom during labor. So
0: I think it's
1: cool.
0: important, too, that you mentioned the advocacy portion. As mm-hmm. we know that Black women in maternity is a really, really big issue right now because our mortality rates are a lot higher than the general population.
1: Yes.
0: They're in line with a third world country or greater mm-hmm. in some parts. So when you look into the mirror and you see this Black woman who's also a doula, how do you bring that into your practice?
1: Yeah, it's really powerful because you know, being a woman of color, you want someone that can relate to you, that has a similar background to you, that knows your culture. And so that's something that I'm really trying to embody in my practice. I want to be able to help people that look just like me. You know, this statistic is not something that should be happening in the United States. Maternal mortality is higher than it should be for all women, but it's even higher for women of color. And I think, you know, there are a lot of people who are, you know, understanding what doulas are now more than ever, because, you know, our Princess Meghan has a doula. So everybody knows what a doula is all of a sudden. And I think, you know, just having that person that looks like you is something that's really, you know, speaks volumes.
0: So you are still young and you mm-hmm. have your wife and a mother. And how do you bring those experiences? Of course, you giving birth is part right. of the process. But I do believe that you probably could be an effective doula if you haven't given birth, simply because of how, I'm talking about you personally. Mm-hmm. I don't know about somebody else.
1: Right.
0: Because of the amount of information, the amount of care that you seem to take. But what about yourself, you know, your personal experiences do you bring into the way that you help support pregnant women?
1: So I would say being on the end of having to receive the care through the maternity system, I feel like it's really important for you to know you have a voice. Informed consent is so important. You know, the providers can't just do something without you knowing fully what's going to happen and explaining all of, you know, the information that's attached to it. And so having those very two different experiences, I knew what happened the first time. And so any little thing that was kind of going on in my room, I knew to ask questions. You know, they were hooking me up to an IV and I was like, wait, I don't want any medicine. And it was because I wasn't drinking anything. She's like, oh, I'm just going to keep you hydrated and give you some fluids. But I mean, I really honestly feel like having the education and the information is so important.
2: Well, definitely. Education is always important. Anytime you're going and having any medical procedure done, mm-hmm. the more you know, the more informed you are, the better you can make wise decisions on what's going to happen with you and your body.
1: Right.
2: And that's definitely it. But what if you had to give some information or you had to give some advice for someone who is currently expecting, what three pieces of advice would you give to those, to somebody who's going through it now?
1: I would tell any expecting person that they have to have some sort of support system, a strong support system that's going to be with them throughout the process. And even afterwards, I honestly feel like a lot of women don't get enough support after they have the baby. You know, the baby's here, all of the happiness with being pregnant and all that's kind of gone away, but you still need that support. You have a little human that you're taking home to care for. And if you had a C-section, your recovery is even longer and harder. So I would say a support person is very important, and making sure you have healthcare providers that have the same type of philosophy as you is very important. You want a healthcare provider that you feel like you can relate to and that they actually are listening to you and, you know, they agree with some of the preferences that you have throughout for your pregnancy and your birth. The third thing I would say is just be prepared. Make sure you have everything you need for when that baby is here. And if you don't know what you need to do some research.
0: I like the fact that you keep talking about research, information, because we got important. Mr. Google. Why yeah. is that important? Like, can you talk a little
1: it
0: bit more
1: so
0: about that?
1: It is so important because we were talking off air and I was saying, you know, people do research and they shop around for bundles and new sneakers. You should do that for your healthcare. You need to find, you know, providers and you need to have access to care that you feel personally you're gaining from. You know, I know a lot of people and they don't like their doctors and it's like, well, why do you keep supporting that, you know, practice if you don't feel like you mesh well with that provider?
2: Right.
1: You know, so research is very important. And we do it, like I said, for cars and sneakers. So why not do it for our health?
0: When you think about the type of provider that you want to be, I know you have a new practice mm-hmm. and you're working with a person who now is really close to her delivery date. What do you see as your the way that you want to deliver care?
1: So really being a doula, you're the support person and you have to help the client find their own voice. So that's where that advocacy piece comes in. I don't speak for my clients, but I will bring up some of the things that we discuss before they're in the moment so they remember, like, oh, I do have access to this, or I can make this decision. And so, you know, going into the delivery room, you just really need to be that person that's present. Like you said, they need to be present. They need to be there. I'm right here with you. And I think that's really the most important thing that I'm going to keep in mind is, like, this is what we talked about before, and just kind of reminding them this was your plan, and not to let, you know, the healthcare system throw you off of from what type of birth experience you want.
0: So how do you do that work and maintain a good practice of self-care for you?
1: That's kind of a question I've been asking some other doulas about, because I'm the type of person that overworks myself. I like to challenge myself, and I like to get things done, and I want to make sure that I'm doing a great job. And so self-care for me is hard sometimes, being a mom, and, you know, I want to make sure that my business is sustainable. But I've been told you got to make sure you go get a pedicure and you get a massage and you go see a chiropractor. And so those are some of those strategies I'm going to use in my practice.
0: Yeah, because a broken down you doesn't do anyone any
1: good. That's true.
0: You know, one of the things that we really emphasize in this show is that you cannot model something for someone that you're not willing to put yourself through the ringer for.
1: Yep.
0: You know, and particularly when you're doing, you become a vessel of sorts, and some of the energy that they have, they transmit that onto you.
1: Yes, that's true.
0: And so it's so important that even if it's not the pedicure and the manicure, that you just rest.
1: Mm-hmm.
0: You know, and I think that it's important that people can hear your enthusiasm, your passion. I was sitting here like, man, I don't wish I was having another baby. My baby is 19, but I'm very impressed by, right, Kevin? I'm very impressed by, you know, your passion and the ready knowledge, because a lot of times people go to school or receive training and it sounds like it's, you know, robotic.
1: Right.
0: And you can just hear, you know, I know you were nervous before you came on air, and it's like, no, that all is gone out the window, mm-hmm. because you definitely know your stuff. And so I'm absolutely, you know, so glad that you have shared some time with us today, and I look forward to welcoming you back here and hearing more about these beautiful journeys mm-hmm. that you've taken your clients on. So we have had Lakeisha Washington of Flower City Doula here today. And if I just encourage, I have one final question for you. Mm-hmm. Are doula services covered by insurance?
1: So that's a hot topic now. There's a Medicaid pilot program that's kind of trickling down in New York State. Right now in Monroe County, Medicaid does not cover doula services, but they're piloting it in Brooklyn and I believe Erie County. So we're working towards it. But, you know, with any insurances, they're not, I'm going to just say this frankly, they're not paying doulas for what they're worth in their mm-hmm. service that they're providing. I have heard that some insurances, if you have an HSA plan, they will cover it or they'll reimburse you for it. It just depends on your specific insurance. I would say, by all means, call and try and ask. You know, now that people are sort of understanding what doulas are, and they realize how great of a service it is for birth outcomes, really. So I would say people just need to, you know, reach out to their insurance companies to ask.
0: I think that you just made a beautiful case for that. You got me about to advocate for some doula services, and particularly because the Meghan Markle, as you said, princess. Is she a princess or a lady or a duchess?
1: Duchess
0: maybe?
1: Yeah.
0: Okay. So she's, you know, so anything that the royals do, even though that's not the U.S., it becomes, you know, doulas are trendy now. So I think that the insurance companies will probably jump on that and say, wow, let me find some more ways. This is what I'm talking about. Everybody need a doula in their back pocket.
1: Seriously.
0: I got me a doula. You see how quickly she jumped on that question. I have a doula. If you want to get in contact with my doula at My Flower City Doula, you can follow her on Instagram at The Flower City Doula, or you can follow her on Facebook at Flower City Doula Services. Or if you are an expectant mom or soon to become expectant mom, you can email her at theflowercity.doula@gmail.com. Our sustainable living goal for the week is to advocate for healthcare reform, to really make sure that you know what your insurance covers. And if you are a pregnant or parenting mom, to make sure that you have good healthcare practitioners who are listening to you and making sure that they're partners in your healthcare journey. We have to thank our Flower City doula, Lakeisha Washington, for visiting with us today. 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And if you want to know what I'm doing in the world, and you know, I don't talk about this a lot, but I am receiving quite a few awards this season. So I've received 4 awards, and I'm proud because they're all for my work with women and girls, you know, in various ways. And so pregnancy and maternity and motherhood are parts of that. And so if you want to follow me and know what I'm doing, you can look on my website at www.soulsustainableliving.com. That allows you to stay updated on my happenings. So we wish you all a wonderful week. We're going to get out of here with a little bit of River by Abeyi.

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1: U.S. measles cases are hitting the highest number recorded in more than three decades.
2: According to Johns Hopkins University's measles tracker, there have been over 2,295 recorded measles cases this year, just surpassing 2025's total of 2,289. It marks the highest number of measles infections the country has seen since 1990. The U.S. officially eliminated measles in 2000, but measles transmission has persisted for more than 1 year, bringing the nation's elimination status into question. I'm Monica Nelson.
1: Four additional states are being linked to the massive cyclosporiasis outbreak. According to a CDC official, Illinois, Kansas, Oklahoma, and Pennsylvania have been added to the outbreak that already includes Indiana, Kentucky, Michigan, Ohio, and West Virginia. These nine states now have related cases of the gastrointestinal illness caused by the microscopic cyclospora parasite, with health departments reporting over 12,000 cases so far this summer. The cluster is being investigated by federal and state health officials. Health update, I'm Jennifer Polsoni.
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4: We'll find a mixture of clouds and sunshine here for this Sunday across Rochester, Western New York, and the Finger Lakes. A scattered shower or thunderstorm cannot be ruled out, though, for later into the afternoon. The high temperature in the mid-80s. Plan on a mostly cloudy sky for your Sunday night. Overnight lows will be into the mid-60s with a shower or thunderstorm during the night. And we'll find some partial sunshine for Monday with another shower or thunderstorm around into the afternoon. Highs will be into the mid-80s. I'm meteorologist Josh Nichols for Jazz 90.1.

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So we lift him up. So we lift him up. So we lift him up.

0: Somebody help me out. I want you to help me sing. Simple song. You know it. It just says,
1: Lord, I lift your name on high.
0: Oh, yeah. You know it.

Good morning and welcome to Dainos Aidas, the voice of Rochester's Lithuanian American community. You're invited to stay tuned for the next half hour as we travel to the far-off shores of the Baltic Sea through the words and music of our homeland, Lithuania. Labas rytas, malonus klausytojai. Vėl girdite Rochesterio Lietuvių radio programą Dainos Aidas.

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I'm sad to announce the passing of Irene Musteikis on July 17th at the age of 81. We extend our sincere condolences to her husband of 63 years, Algis, her children Paul, Lisa, and Christopher, and their families, and her sister Lesha and her family.

This summer, Chicago hosted the 17th Lithuanian Folk Dance Festival of North America, bringing together 2,101 dancers from around the world, the largest festival of its kind since 1980. Among them were 16 dancers from Rochester's newly revived Lithuanian folk dance group, Ažuolas. Remarkably, the group was rebuilt in less than 10 months, completing more than 25 rehearsals before proudly representing the Rochester Lithuanian community on one of the biggest Lithuanian cultural stages in North America. Ažuolas also stood out with some of the festival's most authentic traditional Lithuanian costumes while embracing every moment of the celebration. For the dancers, it was much more than a performance. It was a journey of friendship, community, and preserving Lithuanian heritage. One of the most meaningful moments came unexpectedly when the group's director, Aistė Kašakytė-Piel, had the honor of meeting former President of Lithuania, Dalia Grybauskaitė, and receiving a special letter of appreciation, an unforgettable recognition for the entire group. Beyond the performances, many members attended concerts, exhibitions, and other cultural events throughout the festival, creating memories they say will last a lifetime. And this is only the beginning. Ažuolas has no plans to stop. The group looks forward to sharing more stories, photos, and exciting future plans with the Rochester community this fall.

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0: 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Our church has been serving the community of Grease for over 200 years. A member of the Rochester Genesee region of American Baptist Churches USA, we seek to be a home and a voice for progressive Christians. All are welcome to join us as we affirm that God loves you just the way you are.
1: The world finds no proof of God,
2: but the heavens tell of God's glory.
1: God's message is foolishness to the world,
2: but God's folly trumps human wisdom.
1: The freedom of the world brings us death,
2: but obedience to God's ways brings life.
1: We gather in the name of Christ crucified.
2: The Word made flesh brings life to God's people.

0: It is not true that creation and the human family are doomed to destruction and loss.
1: This is true. For God so loved the world that he gave his only begotten Son, that whoever believes in him shall not perish, but have everlasting life.
0: It is not true that we must accept inhumanity and discrimination, hunger and poverty, death and destruction.
1: This is true. I have come that they may have life and have it abundantly.
0: It is not true that violence and hatred should have the last word, and that war and destruction rule forever.
1: This is true. Unto us a child is born, unto us a son is given, and the government shall be upon his shoulder. His name shall be called Wonderful, Counselor, Mighty God, the Everlasting, the Prince of Peace.
0: It is not true that we are simply victims of the powers of evil who seek to rule the world.
1: This is true. To me is given authority in heaven and on earth, and lo, I am with you, even until the end of the world.
0: It is not true that we have to wait for those who are specially gifted, who are the prophets of the church, before we can be peacemakers.
1: This is true. I will pour out my spirit on all flesh, and your sons and daughters shall prophesy. Your young men shall see visions, and your old men shall have dreams.
0: It is not true that our hopes for liberation of humankind, of justice, of human dignity, of peace, are not meant for this earth and for this history.
1: This is true. The hour comes, and it is now, that the true worshipers shall worship God in spirit and in truth.
0: So let us enter Advent in hope, even hope against hope. Let us see visions of love and peace and justice.
1: Let us affirm with humility, with joy, with faith, with courage, Jesus Christ, the life of the world.
2: Today's scripture reading is Ephesians 2, 13 through 22. But now in Christ Jesus, you who were once far off have been brought near by the blood of Christ. For he is our peace. In his flesh, he has made both groups into one and has broken down the dividing wall, that is, the hostility between us. He has abolished the law with its commandments and ordinances, that he might create in himself one new humanity in place of the two, thus making peace, and might reconcile both groups to God in one body through the cross, thus putting to death that hostility through it. So he came and proclaimed peace to you who were far off, and peace to those who were near, for through him both of us have access in one spirit to the Father. So then you are no longer strangers and aliens, but you are citizens with the saints and also members of the household of God, built upon the foundation of the apostles and prophets, with Christ Jesus himself as the cornerstone. In him, the whole structure is joined together and grows into a holy temple in the Lord, in whom you also are built together spiritually, into a dwelling place for God.
3: I wonder how many of you listening to me can remember learning that old Sunday school song about the wise man who built his house upon the rock and the foolish man who built his house on the sand. What happened when the rain came? Well, the foolish man's house washed away, but the house on the rock stood strong. Any of you who have ever built a house know that for a house to stand, it must stand on a firm foundation. Any of you who ever built a career know that a thriving career is built on a strong foundation of education, training, hard work, and experience. Any of you who have ever built a marriage know that a healthy, growing marriage is built on a firm foundation of love, commitment, and willingness to work together. When the storms come, when the going gets tough, whether in our homes, our careers, or our marriages, If we don't have a firm foundation underfoot, it can all wash away. And the same thing is true of our faith. When the going gets tough, when we face life-threatening illnesses, or the loss of loved ones, or financial setbacks, or broken relationships, if our faith is not standing on a firm foundation, it's amazing how quickly it can slip away. So the question I want to ask today is this: how firm is the foundation on which you have built your faith? One way to think about how people develop their faith is to look at how walls are built. In building a wall, you start with a firm foundation, something strong enough to support the weight of the wall, something level enough to allow us to build the wall straight. For some people, the building blocks they use to build their wall of faith are particular doctrines or beliefs: the inerrancy of Scripture, the virgin birth, the doctrine of substitutionary atonement, the bodily resurrection of Jesus. Those doctrines then form an understanding of who Jesus was and what it means to follow him. This is a fundamentalist model of faith building. Fundamentalists seem to believe you cannot really be saved unless you hold all the fundamental doctrines that make up the foundation of their faith. And if you're weak in one of those fundamental doctrines, then your wall, your whole faith structure, could come tumbling down. So fundamentalists are fierce in their defense of those fundamental doctrines that make up the foundation of their faith. There are other models for building faith. Some people use laws as the basic building blocks for their faith's foundations, lists of do's and don'ts that provide a structure for a life of faith. If these legal bricks are all in place, then you can fashion lives lived on them. And if lives are lived correctly according to these laws, then one is proven acceptable to God, obeying the laws that give us access to God. This is a legalistic model of faith. For others, the basic building blocks are good deeds, good works. They believe if our foundation of good deeds is in place, we can build lives of faith on doing those good things, and this will earn us favor with and access to God. That's a works righteousness model of faith. These different methods of building walls of faith cut across the lines of the world's religions. There are Christian, Muslims, and Jews who are fundamentalists. There are Christians, Muslims, and Jews who are legalists. And there are Christians, Muslims, and Jews whose faith is based on works righteousness. In reality, Christian fundamentalists may have more in common with Muslim and Jewish fundamentalists than they have with other Christians. This morning, I want to suggest two things about these models for building faith in our lives. And the first suggestion is this: all of these models are upside down. Coming to God through Jesus Christ is not the finishing touch to building our wall of faith. It's the first step. It's the foundation. Jesus is the one key piece of the whole puzzle, the one main factor, the one main building block on which the whole structure of the faith depends. Verse 13 tells us that in Christ Jesus, you who once were far off have been brought near by the blood of Christ. Then the text goes on to say, "For he is our peace." And Christ Jesus himself is the cornerstone. In him, the whole structure is joined together and grows. Jesus doesn't come into the world just to lay down a set of doctrines or establish a set of laws or prescribe a set of good deeds that will earn us salvation. Jesus came into the world to provide us with a path of access to God. Jesus came to open up a door between heaven and earth, a door between humanity and divinity. Jesus came into the world to bring all of us, who were far away from God, back into relationship, communion, and fellowship with God and with each other. Having done this, what Jesus tells us is simply this: follow me. Keep my spirit in your hearts. Keep my example before you in your lives. Jesus called us to be his disciples, his followers, to live from day to day as a friend and working partner of the living, breathing spirit of God's love that was in him. And that is the foundation of our Christian faith, on which we can figure out the do's and don'ts and try to understand doctrines and be encouraged to do good works and learn to become the best people we can be. The Christian stands on the firm foundation of a personal involvement, a relationship, a commitment to the living incarnation of God's love in Jesus. If that is the bottom line of our faith, if that is our firm foundation, then we can weather any storm or trial that life puts in our way. The storms of life can eat away at all those other areas in our lives. They can cause parts of our walls to crack and fall from time to time, but that foundation will be solid and strong, and with God's help, we can rebuild on it again and again. My second suggestion about this notion of building a wall of faith is that our text offers a better metaphor for what we're trying to build. It suggests we shouldn't be about the business of building walls of faith, but rather that God wants us to be building a temple, a home for God's Holy Spirit to dwell in. Walls are built to divide people, to keep people apart. If we build a wall of fundamentalism, we're saying, if you don't believe all these doctrines, then you have to stay out. If we build a wall of legalism, we're saying, unless you keep all our laws, you don't belong to our club. If we build a wall of works righteousness, we're saying, unless you're as good as I am, God isn't interested in you. The purpose of all these walls would be to separate, to divide, to set up one group of people on one side who are saved and keep out everyone else because they're lost. Walls divide us up into haves and have-nots, into those who have made it and those who never will, insiders and outsiders. And Jesus came into the world explicitly to put an end to building these kinds of walls. Listen to the text, verse 14, "For he is our peace. In his flesh he has made both groups into one and has broken down the dividing wall, that is, the hostility between us." The immediate context of that statement is the hostility between Jews and Gentiles, between those who saw themselves as the chosen people and the rest of the world who they thought were not chosen. The Jews of Jesus' time believed in a very exclusive God, a God who had separated them out from the rest of the world. They believed this God had called them to keep themselves apart, uncontaminated by the world. Being faithful to the Jewish faith before Jesus' time meant feeling it was your duty to keep the law that set you apart from the rest of the world. This exclusiveness was reflected in the very architecture of the temple in Jerusalem. The temple was seen as the place where God's Spirit actually, physically dwelt among the people. This presence was located at the heart of the temple, behind a veil in the Holy of Holies. No one was allowed to enter the Holy of Holies except for the high priest, and he was only allowed to do so once a year. The priests had access to the other closer parts of the temple. Then there was the inner court where only Jewish men could enter. Between the inner court and the outer court was a dividing wall. No Gentiles, and no Jewish women, for that matter, could go through that wall. That dividing wall separated Jewish people from Gentiles, and within the Jewish people it separated the men from the women. Only Jewish men were allowed inside. Only they could belong and worship inside the wall. All the others were cut off from that direct access to the presence of God's Spirit. Our text calls this wall a wall of hostility. The separation was taken very seriously. The punishment for going through that wall, if you were a woman or a Gentile, was death. And the feelings of superiority and arrogance of those inside the wall, and of resentment and anger of those kept outside the wall, were sources for great hostility. But Jesus came, we're told, to break down the dividing wall and the hostility between us. He abolished the law with its commandments and ordinances that he might create in himself one new humanity in place of the two, thus making peace, and might reconcile both groups to God in one body through the cross, thus putting to death that hostility through it. Whenever we put up walls between us and other people, they cause feelings of hostility. Whether it's a physical wall between properties or a figurative wall, like the wall between rich and poor, or black and white, or young and old, or straight and gay, or physically able and physically challenged. Whenever we build a wall and say, I'm in and you're out, we create division and hostility. And the same is true for the walls of faith that we build. That wall between Christianity and Islam or Judaism. The wall between Catholic and Protestant. The wall between conservatives and liberals. We may build these walls in the name of defending our faith in God, but by building them we actually frustrate God's purpose for us. God's purpose through Christ is to unite us, to make us one, to bring near those who are far away. Our text says, He came and proclaimed peace to you who were far off and peace to those who were near, for through Him both of us have access in one Spirit to God. Our text this morning gives us a building metaphor for understanding how we put our faith together and the role of Jesus in that construction. But that metaphor is not of building walls, it's of building a temple, a home in which God's Holy Spirit can dwell. The construction, we're told, uses three materials. First, there is the foundation of the apostles and prophets, both those who came before Jesus and those who came after, who saw and proclaimed the word of God to us, whose witness to God's word and to Jesus is preserved for us in the pages of Scripture. Second, the building blocks for the temple walls are you and me, all of us who have been called from afar and drawn near to God through Jesus. Now that we've been made citizens and members of the household of God, our lives, our very lives, are knit together and built together to make up the dwelling place for the Holy Spirit in our world. And finally, Jesus himself is the cornerstone. The cornerstone, or the capstone, was a solid stone placed at the top of the right angle between two walls. In the building practice of Jesus' time, the capstone was considered to be the binding stone, the stone that held the structure together. All the other stones were aligned to the capstone. So if Jesus is the cornerstone or the capstone, and our lives are the bricks or the blocks, that means that it is Jesus that binds us together. It's Christ that we look to keep each of our individual lives in line. In Him, the whole structure is joined together and grows into a holy temple in the Lord, in whom you also are built together spiritually into a dwelling place for God. Our human nature is to build walls, to put up barriers between people, to pull together a few people who are like us, and to use walls to defend ourselves from the rest. Those same walls keep us from reaching out and touching the lives of those who live outside of them. But God wants to change that. God wants to tear down the dividing walls of hostility in our world and use each one of us to build something very precious in their place, a dwelling place for the Holy Spirit. Then all the world could see in our lives, as we live and grow together, the love of God at work. God wants our faith to be something that draws people together, not something that drives people apart. God wants our faith to be a beacon of light, penetrating to the farthest reaches of darkness in all the world, not something that we hide under a bushel and hoard for ourselves. The key to having this kind of impact on the world, the firm foundation of faith we need as Christians, is recognizing that Jesus is the cornerstone. It's to be joined together in Jesus, to constantly seek to align our lives with His, being His follower. It is to seek every day, in every way, to become a little more Christ-like as God gives us the grace and the power to grow together in God's love.

0: How a Caterpillar Turns into a Butterfly by Nori Huddle. If you kneel down on the ground and look at a caterpillar very carefully, you'd probably think he's a pretty nice furry fellow with a rather boring life. And you would be right. But the caterpillar does have one big surprise for you, which is the story of how he becomes a butterfly. For most of his life, all our caterpillar does is crawl around on leaves and plants, up and down, down and up and down, eating and eating and eating, yum, yum, yum. Until one day, our furry little caterpillar starts to spin long, silky threads. All around himself, he weaves a beautiful little chrysalis, round and round and round and round and round, until he is completely surrounded by strong, silken walls. After our caterpillar has finished weaving his chrysalis, there start to appear in his body cells that have never been there before. The caterpillar's new cells are called imaginal cells. They are so totally different from the caterpillar cells that his immune system thinks they are enemies and gobbles them up. But these new imaginal cells continue to appear, more and more of them. Pretty soon, the caterpillar's immune system cannot destroy them fast enough. More and more of the imaginal cells survive, and then an amazing thing happens. The little tiny lonely imaginal cells start to clump together into friendly little groups. They all resonate together at the same frequency, passing information from one to another. Then after a while, another amazing thing happens. The clumps of imaginal cells start to cluster together. A long string of clumping and clustering imaginal cells, all resonating at the same frequency, all passing information from one to another, there inside the chrysalis. Then at some point, the entire long string of imaginal cells suddenly realizes altogether that it is something different from the caterpillar. Something new, something wonderful, and in that realization is the shout of the birth of the butterfly. Since the butterfly now knows that it is a butterfly, the little tiny imaginal cells no longer have to do all those things individual cells must do. Now they are part of a multi-celled organism, a family who can share the work. Each new butterfly cell can take on a different job. There is something for everyone to do, and everyone is important, and each cell begins to do just that very thing it is most drawn to do. And every other cell encourages it to do just that. A great way to organize a butterfly.
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0: Welcome into a classic episode of American Standards by the Sea. Let's get things kicked off with Dick Robinson on the Motor Yacht Airwaves.
1: Well, once again, coming to you before this live studio audience. How are you out there? No matter who, what, or where you may be, we've got music for you in the background. Stan Getz and, of course, Woody Herman. That's our theme for years and years and years. And that's early autumn. Of course, our new theme for the fall season. Thank you for all your cards and letters and your phone calls. Had over 150 phone calls that came in during the playing of Keely Smith and her family and their new. I'll tell you what's new. We'll play it again this week and we'll play it forever. That's the new theme song coming up in the next hour. We'll do it a couple times. And thank you to Keely and Bobby. That's your main squeeze, and her daughter, Tony Prima. I was kidnapped. I was kidnapped by a friend of mine for 24 hours. I fell asleep. Rich, that's you. There's a guy by the name of Rich, who's also rich. The guy's rich, and I got kidnapped. And I got to tell you about the story during the week. I've been so many places, seeing so much great music, and now as you're hearing this show for the first time, it's still September of the year 2002, and right now, when you're hearing the show, I'm in Poughkeepsie, New York, on the Hudson River in this motor yacht. Same one. Right now, I'm on Long Island Sound, and we're recording this once again before a live studio audience. I don't think they're that lively tonight. They're really like laying back there, and don't let me catch a smooch in there now. Anyway, what we play on the show, as a buddy of mine used to say, is the food of life and of love, and that's a thing called music. Music. You hear me? M-U-S-I-C, not like an N-O-I-S-C. Don't play no noise. And that's got to do with my kidnapping. I was kidnapped. Ladies and gentlemen, let me tell you that first by a buddy of mine who put me in the back of a limo, sound asleep, and you'll never guess where I woke up. You'll never guess. Bennett, don't forget now, Carnegie Hall with my man. Yeah, Gray Sergeant. Of course, Scott Hamilton going to be on the show. Seen him so many times. Wonderful. Oh, what a show we have for you. In the next hour, you're going to have those recorders on, right? Why, sure you are. What's that new line? Some of the guys on both, they say, we want a new slogan. Coming to you from coast to coast. Like buttered toast. It's not classy, but I'm not a classy guy either. You know what I mean? Dig the music, though. Coming here from coast to coast. Like buttered toast. Here's my lady. My lady. And your lady, too. Deedles.

That's Our Lady, Carol Sloan. I've got you under my skin. This American Standards by the Sea, coming to you from the Motor Yacht Airways. We're moving right now, moving again. We're recording this before a live audience. We're actually in Long Island Sound on our way to Poughkeepsie, New York, up the Hudson River. But by the time we get there, you'll already have heard the show. Do you dig what I'm saying?

He's too much. It's Steve Tyrell. Again, I've known him since 64, man. But he and I are having a difficult time getting together this summer because he's with Ronstadt, you know, and I'm missing the shows. Man, this guy blows them beautifully. Oh. Do a little more, will you? Bring him up. Scott Hamilton. If you see Tony and Scott Hamilton's on the gig, because he will be at Carnegie Hall, Gray Sargent, going to be on the new album. Put your hands together. Just blow me a couple of minutes.

0: 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We'll be right back in just 2 seconds with Keely Smith and our theme song.
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3: Here's the latest Jazz 90.1 weather forecast.
4: We'll find a mixture of clouds and sunshine here for this Sunday across Rochester, Western New York, and the Finger Lakes. A scattered shower or thunderstorm cannot be ruled out, though, for later into the afternoon. The high temperature in the mid-80s. Plan on a mostly cloudy sky for your Sunday night. Overnight lows will be into the mid-60s with a shower or thunderstorm during the night. And we'll find some partial sunshine for Monday with another shower or thunderstorm around into the afternoon. Highs will be into the mid-80s. I'm meteorologist Josh Nichols for Jazz 90.1.
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0: We're back. I gotta tell you, we never got more calls than we did about this.

She's our Indian princess. I love you madly. I do. Keeley Smith. And Bobby, your main squeeze, and your daughter, Tony, Prima. And your son-in-law, Dennis. They did the theme song for us. Portion of our show brought to you. Yeah, the theme song that you heard before was done by Keeley Smith. How many times can be lucky in life? I mean, I don't care that I didn't marry Sophia Loren when I interviewed her. Michael Savisca. Keeley Smith's signature song done by Michael with a full string orchestration on this French import song. His new CD is titled Love Is Like a Breeze. Savisca. I wish you love. And Nancy Wilson, wild is the wind out here on Long Island Sound. Go, baby.

0: That's from her Out of Print LP, Hollywood My Way, the movie title song from 1957 or something. That flick starred Anthony Quinn. Wild as the wind, wild as Nancy Wilson. You catch her lately? She's got that great new album out with Ramsey Lewis. And may I dedicate I Wish You Love to a lovely lady, two ladies, three ladies. Let's start with Hermie de Wyman Miro. If you ever saw a picture of Hermie de Wyman Miro in Palm Beach, along with Nancy Walsh, Arlette Gordon, and yours truly, for co-chairing the Salvation Army Ball, the Breakers, at December 5th this year. I'm going to make it possible for you. I don't care where you are. You're listening in Beantown? You're listening in Miami? Or you're listening in Bahamas? You're listening in California? You're listening in Europe? Wherever you're listening to American Standards by the Sea, I'm going to make it possible in the next hour for you to participate in a way you could be my guest at the Salvation Army Ball, the Beautiful Breakers. The theme is Christmas, and I want you to be there, one of you, or two of you. Take them both, sure. We'll take the whole crowd, and we go. I was kidnapped last week. A guy named Rich. You'll never believe where I ended up. Never believe where I am. I'm just embarrassed to tell you where I ended up. Don't drop the anchor. The captain is piloting this boat in Long Island Sound. It's called Airways. If you pass us, give it a thumbs up or give us a thumb down. Do something. Except give us that wake. We'll be right back with more of American Standards by the Sea. Right after this right here.
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4: We'll find a mixture of clouds and sunshine here for this Sunday across Rochester, Western New York, and the Finger Lakes. A scattered shower or thunderstorm cannot be ruled out, though, for later into the afternoon. The high temperature in the mid-80s. Plan on a mostly cloudy sky for your Sunday night. Overnight lows will be into the mid-60s with a shower or thunderstorm during the night. Then we'll find some partial sunshine for Monday with another shower or thunderstorm around into the afternoon. Highs will be into the mid-80s. I'm meteorologist Josh Nichols for Jazz
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0: Ooh. We're back with more of American Standards by the Sea. The first hour and the second hour is going to be incredible. If I'm still here. Oh, man. Man, oh, man. Still getting cards and letters and phone calls about Satisfy Me by Sinatra. Knock some people's socks right off. Speaking of Sinatra, prelude to the Rat Pack years. Frank doing some self-boasted swinging, and he should. Then Natalie Cole, and I some dummy, probably me, or somebody from Connecticut School of Broadcast, because they're not dummies, they're more hip than I am. Somebody forgot to take on the boat the new Natalie Cole record I've had for 3 weeks. I'm going to play a cut by Natalie Cole and Diane Krall. No, but I haven't got it with me, so what are you going to do about that? Son of a gun. Mr. Success, Francis Albert Sinatra, you're on.
8: When I walk through a jam, no one knows who I am. Put your head on my chest, and I'm Mr. Success.

0: Hi, it's Jill and Rich Schweitzer here. We'd like to take a moment to recognize and thank the wonderful benefactors whose support helps the Society for the Preservation of the Great American Songbook continue its important work. Our international ambassadors, Hilly Mahoney, the William H. Donner Foundation, Rushi and Gregory Sahagan, Mila Mulrooney, and we honor the legacy of her late husband, the Right Honorable Brian Mulrooney, formerly the Prime Minister of Canada, whose support and advocacy as an international ambassador helped advance our mission worldwide, Peter Gottsagen and the Mary Hillam Taylor Foundation, Anne and Bill Sass, and Lois Pope.
1: 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Other lead benefactors, Kelly Ashton and Carlo B. Albano, Janet and J.J. Cafaro, Dan Dante Calusi,
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0: Evelyn and the late Seymour Holtzman, Lynn Iannuzzi, Anne and Charles Johnson, Helene Karp, the Callback Charitable Foundation, Henny and the late John Kessler, Susan and Bruce Kovner, Natalie and Ernst Langner,
1: Judy and Leonard Lauder, Daniela and Michael Levinson, Grace and Giovanni Marquez, Larry Merriam, Carol Ann and Armand Mowens, Lawrence Mowens,
0: the John A. Moran Charitable Foundation, Patty Maiora, Eleanor Patterson Reeves Foundation, Bob Niederlander, Gerda and Kenneth Newstrom, Thomas Petterfee, Ari Rifkin, the Len Ari Foundation, John Rosenwald, Abigail and John Rabino, Robin and Irvin Saltzman, the Irvin Saltzman Family Foundation, Christine Schott,
1: Amanda and Chuck Schumacher, Sonny Sessa, Jill and Randy Smalley, Sally and Dom Tagliatella, Eddie and John Taylor, Susan and Bob Bright, Andrea and Steve Wynn,
0: Lawrence J. and Florence A. DeGeorge Charitable Trust, the Richard and Helen DeVos Foundation, and Lisa and Victor Giurgenti. 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
1: And now, back to Dick Robinson and more great music on American Standards by the Sea.

Yeah, how'd you like? Natalie Cole. She did this song almost 30 years after Dad had a hit with it in the autumn of 63, that Sunday, that summer. Mr. Sinatra with Mrs. Success. Here's a theme song that was used by my buddy, Lady Helen. I applaud you for finding Richard Maltby to take us off hour number one. This is Six Flats. Bring it up, baby. Bring it up. Six Flats. Unfurnished. Sir William. Yeah, my mentor, Ronnie. Remember? Huh? Look on. This one to take us out of hour number one. We'll be back with stuff you will not believe. And I'll tell the story of my kidnapping. What memories this brings up. Oh, man. Oh, man. American Standards by the Sea is coming here today before this live studio audience. We're moving our motor yacht, 70 feet of it, along Long Island Sound. Watch that wave. Ho now, wave.

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0: Thank you, Keely, and welcome back to hour two of a classic episode of American Standards by the Sea. 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
1: Oh, papa. The waves are kind of nice out here. Got about 2 footers. Beautiful day on Long Island Sound. Wish you were with me. I wish you. I'm talking about you out there, no matter who, what, or where you may be. Sabadadum. Dickie Robinson on the Motor Yacht. Again, this is recorded before this live audience, and you, you're the most important out there because these people have an agenda today to put me down. I'm being kidnapped by Rich and left in Methuen, Massachusetts. I got Jack Jones coming in, and I got Chris Conner, but first, I want to be very serious about a guy that I was played some golf with in Palm Beach, and he lived just up the street. He was a man I had met in 1959. I had a free ticket. In fact, a few of us did to go see his television show. He used to come in and play golf at a place called Ballon Isles. You know, Victor Mone plays down there, Trump. And he was a good friend, too, man. This guy was a good friend of Victor Mone's. And he used to come in for a golf pro at Ballon Isles. I'm talking about Perry Como. I played a couple of weeks ago a song that you people wrote in about and called Making Love to You. I want to can we do it now by satellite? Take you to somewhere that probably you've never been before. I'm listening to a guy that is relaxed, but a beautiful man. A beautiful man that never, never, ever got over the passing of his wife. He was wonderful to so many people. He was wonderful to me. Here he is with something you probably have never, ever heard. Perry.
2: If I could read your minds, I kinda think I'd seen a lot of little questions there concerning me. For instance, has he aged? 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I think I read somewhere that he's 38. He hasn't lost his hair, but he could stand a little dye. 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

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You wonder what it takes to make him lose his cool.

0: 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Barry Como.
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0: man. 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
1: Unbelievable, man. Unbelievable guy. He was one of a kind. Oh, man. When I think about that, right up in Juneau, Jupiter area, playing golf with Tony and Victor Malone, Perry Como, a lot of other great guys, too. Here's another guy that plays a lot of golf and is a beautiful man and has a beautiful wife. And they'll probably be there at the Salvation Army Ball, the gala in Palm Beach. And I'm going to tell you how you can join me there and pay for it myself, okay? I'll raise some money to get you there. I don't care where you live. So stand by, because here's Victor Malone. If Victor Malone ever knew I was kidnapped, he would have whacked a few people. You know what I mean? I mean, he would have, but my friend kidnapped me.
2: Where are you? Where have you gone without me?

0: Look, if you were looking for me the other night, you wouldn't have found me. I was in the back of a truck. Well, I was with a friend, Vic. You know, don't get upset. Don't get excited. Now, listen, what I'm going to do, what we're going to do, all the students here in Connecticut School of Broadcasting and JR, Australian producer, director, and engineer, I want to thank Lady Helen ever so much and Walt Pinto for doing that performance that I remember so well doing. Perry Como. And then Vic Damone. That you can't get that record either. Or a CD or whatever they call it. No, I can't get it. Well, it's too bad, but, you know. Hey, that was a rock. Man, where did that come from? That was a mega yacht that went by us. But that mega yacht, not as big as ours. Don't do that to him. He didn't mean to give us that kind of a roll. On a motor yacht called Airwaves, Long Island Sound. Dick Robinson here. It's American Standards by the Sea. We'll be right back.
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3: Scientists praise vitamin B12, but what about B1 through 11? This is Sandra Tsinglo with the lowdown on science. B12 helps lower stroke risk. What do the other B vitamins do? Enter Xinga Zhang and team from the University of California, Irvine. They studied B vitamins in the blood of 300,000 people. They also looked at risk factors like poor diet. And people with higher levels across B vitamins had a 20% lower risk of stroke, specifically B1, 2, 3, and 6. B12 already helps by lowering the protein building blocks linked to stroke, but these other B vitamins seem to make its effects stronger. So be good and take your B vitamins, baby.
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5: We'll find a mixture of clouds and sunshine here for this Sunday across Rochester, Western New York, and the Finger Lakes. A scattered shower or thunderstorm cannot be ruled out, though, for later into the afternoon. The high temperature in the mid-80s. Plan on a mostly cloudy sky for your Sunday night. Overnight lows will be into the mid-60s with a shower or thunderstorm during the night. Then we'll find some partial sunshine for Monday with another shower or thunderstorm around into the afternoon. Highs will be into the mid-80s. I'm meteorologist Josh Nichols for Jazz 90.1.
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0: Welcome back. This is American Standards by the Sea. For years and years and years now, we have never repeated a show. Thanks to the good one upstairs for that one. And, where's Vic Damone right now? Probably out on Trump's golf course, Donald Trump. And he does a lot of great things for charity. And he does. He really does. A lot of good people. Vic Damone is. We'll probably come in and. Well, here's the address I want to give you anyway. Let's not fool around. It's Dick. What's your last name again? Robinson. Robinson. Just put Robinson Media. That's MEDIA. Media Park. MEDIA again. Park. in Farmington, Connecticut. F-A-R-M-I-N-G-T-O-N, Connecticut. And the telephone number is 1-800-RADIO-Z8, in case you forget. 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Y-A-C-H-T-A. I'm giving you too much information. Again, Robinson Media, Media Park in Farmington, Connecticut, 06032. I'll tell you what to do with that. You tell me what to do with that. After Jack Jones, the noted arranger Patrick Williams walked with Jack on this out-of-print album. Everything by Jack Jones is out of print. Man, that thing he does at the Sands, he told me he was going to reissue that. Dio Como Te Amo was on that at the Sands. This is out of print too. Jack. And then Chris Connor, as American Standards by the Sea continues.

Chris Connor. I love you, baby. How are you in New Jersey? How's your friend, Lori? Remember that interview I stupidly did with you up in Marblehead? The corner of Mugford and Mechanic? Singing to me on one-on-one, Chris Connor, last year. Didn't turn the thing on. I don't know about things. Didn't have a student there from Connecticut School of Broadcasting. After her big band days with Claude Thornhill and Stanley Newcomb Canton, Chris did a series of small group recordings on her own on the jazz-based Bethlehem label. Do you like the Ellis Larkins trio? Before the Jack Jones. Out of print album called L.A. Breakdown. I'll tell you, I was kidnapped, and I'll tell you about that in a minute. I brought to Methuen. Is that where I was? No. I wasn't brought to Methuen. That's where the guy comes from. Richie comes from Wrentham. I'm sorry. Wrentham is where they dropped me off in a truck. In the back of Richie's truck. I was so tired, man. More music continues. This time with Tony, Tennille, and then Bobby Troup.

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0: were in Brooklyn, they'd say, as they gaped, this chick has gams that are perfectly shaped to the pseudo-sincere and faraway Hollywood. You'd be a living doll if you were not so good. The bop musicians, they'd say, you're so cool. Their praises are phrases you don't learn in school. But we better not part from Rogers and Hart too far. Bow, swell, thou witty, and you're so pretty. Bow, swell, thou witty, thou art.
1: Like that? That was Bobby Troup from the College of Musical Knowledge. Dick Robinson, American Standards by the Sea, moving right now with our motor yacht between Long Island and Connecticut in a place called, in case you're listening in Europe, it's called Long Island Sound. Actually, we're recording this and it will be played after we come back from Poughkeepsie. Hudson River, getting up there. Hi, Mr. North. Hello, Mr. North, up there in the north. That guy we got so many cards on, that Reich, Mr. Reich. Can't wait to see him in person. And, of course, my man Joe Daly. I want to thank another guy for making me play that record. His name is, he knows more about music, this guy, than a telephone book. Sag Harbor, his name is, you didn't meet him today. You didn't meet him. Paul Sidney is his name. What's happening? What's happening? Anyway, that was Bobby's bebop cool singing with some hip lyrics to the last chorus on this Rogers and Hart standard. The album, Bobby and his trio, has been out of print for over 40 years. Lady Helen, how did you do that? Why did you do that before the Tony Tennille? Just a pianist on that one. And I wasn't the pianist. Incurably romantic. Again, the address is Robinson Media. Robinson Media. Robinson Media. Media. In care of Media Park. Media Park. In Farmington. 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All right. Or call up 1-800-RADIO-Z8 and get the address. And I'll tell you what I'm going to do with you right after we drop the anchor right here, okay?
2: Cover the heads of cauliflower and stalks of celery for that creamy white appearance and less bitter flavor. Hi, I'm Melinda Myers, horticulturist and gardening expert. This technique, called blanching, prevents sunlight from reaching these parts of the plant and turning them green. Unblanched vegetables are edible, but have a bitter flavor. Cover the leaf stems of celery with soil or wrap them in paper or cardboard at least 10 days before harvest. Some gardeners use boards alongside the rows of plants. Use the large leaves of the cauliflower plant for blanching. Start when the flower bud is less than 2 inches in diameter. Tie the outer leaves over the center of the plant with rubber bands or string. Check your plant often. The cauliflower head will be ready to pick in 7 to 12 days when it reaches 6 to 8 inches in diameter. Many of the newer cauliflower varieties are self-blanching, eliminating this task. The upper leaves naturally fold over the center of the plant, blocking the sunlight. Check out our website for this and other gardening tips.
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7: We'll find a mixture of clouds and sunshine here for this Sunday across Rochester, Western New York, and the Finger Lakes. A scattered shower or thunderstorm cannot be ruled out, though, for later into the afternoon. The high temperature in the mid-80s. Plan on a mostly cloudy sky for your Sunday night. Overnight lows will be into the mid-60s with a shower or thunderstorm during the night. And we'll find some partial sunshine for Monday with another shower or thunderstorm around into the afternoon. Highs will be into the mid-80s. I'm meteorologist Josh Nichols for Jazz 90.1.
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0: Hey, you know who that is? Walt Andrus. Walt Andrus. Great singer with Buddy Morrow and the Tommy Dorsey Orchestra. Once again, let me make things clear, perfectly clear, okay? If you send a card or a letter to Robinson Media, M-E-D-I-A, in care of Media Park in Farmington, Connecticut, 06032, and if you don't have time to write down the number if you're driving or something, don't do that. Don't do that. Maybe you'll wind up on a guardrail. If you're driving a yacht, you'll wind up on a... You know what I mean? So call the number 1-800-TV-RADIO, call the number 1-800-RADIO-Z8 and ask Joni or Sue or somebody, say, what's that address? And then send a card, just a postcard or a postnasal drip or whatever you have, a napkin or whatever, and write your name and address on it and just say why you like the American Songbook on American Standards by the Sea. Okay, that's all. No big deal. And then what I'll do in the next couple of weeks, we'll start building up the mail, see, a little bit. And then we'll pick out the first one will be a couple that I'll fly in for the one of the first balls of the season. And that's the Salvation Army Ball, of which I'm a co-chairman. And again, you'll get to meet all the folks there. And you gotta wear a tux, though. If you don't have a tux, and I call you and you're the winner. It'll be the next few weeks anyway. And I'll start taking you in, because you gotta get down to South Florida. You gotta see, you know, Fort Lauderdale. You gotta go out to Fisher Island for the Boys and Girls Club. I gotta invite you in. You gotta see Bobby Lappin, the Palm Beach Pops. You know, John Pizzarelli's going to be in. I'll invite you in for a few things. I got a couple of rooms. On the ocean, too. I'll put you right up there. Got a plane deal. If I don't have a deal, I'll steal your money. Not you. No, Lady Helen. Incidentally, the wrap-up of the thing where I was in the back of a truck kidnapped was my buddy Rich, who was building me another modular boat, because he builds modular homes. And I woke up in the back of the car. I got to do this quickly because it's embarrassing. I woke up in the back of the car. I was in Wrentham. He said, you're in Wrentham, right? I said, where? Wrentham, Massachusetts. I got up. He put a blindfold on me. Walked me in with six guys. I didn't know it. I was in Gillette Stadium. And I looked up, and this crash began. And they were old friends of mine that were there. But they were old friends of mine. And the names were Mick and Keith. Mick and Keith, Charlie Watts, Ron, and other people. The Mick was Jagger. He said, well, you want to play music, not N-O-Y-S-E? They held me down. And because I love those guys, I did. I really hung around a lot when I was younger. That's a great stadium up there, and the Rolling Stones, that's it. Well, if somebody's got to... You go around and tell your friends now that they kidnapped me and they brought me the Rolling Uglies. But boy, if I can do that... If I could do that today, what Mick Jagger does and Keith Richards, man, I mean, he's... He should be in a coffin or something. You know, but I mean, they move. Enough about that. We'll join you next week after I make my visit to Poughkeepsie this week. Thank you for listening. I love you madly. Dick Robinson, wishing you good health, because without that baby, you ain't got nothing. We're going to go to that ball together, huh?
1: Ooh, wow.
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5: We'll find a mixture of clouds and sunshine here for this Sunday across Rochester, Western New York, and the Finger Lakes. A scattered shower or thunderstorm cannot be ruled out, though, for later into the afternoon. The high temperature in the mid-80s. Plan on a mostly cloudy sky for your Sunday night. Overnight lows will be into the mid-60s with a shower or thunderstorm during the night. Then we'll find some partial sunshine for Monday with another shower or thunderstorm around into the afternoon. Highs will be into the mid-80s. I'm meteorologist Josh Nichols for Jazz 90.1.

Good afternoon and welcome to another edition of the Sunday Music Festa right here on Member Supported Jazz 90.1 in Rochester, New York. I'm your host, Otto Bruno. Happy as always to be back here with you behind the mic, and we're going to hear a lot of great music on today's program of the Festa. It's more or less a potluck Sunday on the Festa today, unless I think of a theme as we're getting into it, but I've got a lot of things set up and ready to go for you today. It's just going to be some great music all around, so I hope you're ready. Sit back, relax, and enjoy it all. We'll get started with Bobby Darin and The Good Life.

Well, you should all be grateful, not only that you got to hear Ella Fitzgerald sing Cole Porter's You're the Top, but also that you didn't get to hear me sing it, because I was just singing along with Ella, because I love that song. I love that recording. I love Ella. In fact, the Ella Fitzgerald Sings the Cole Porter Songbook, I'm pretty sure, was the first Ella Fitzgerald album that I ever owned, because I can still see the cover. I remember playing You're the Top, It's the Lovely, and Always True to You in my fashion over and over and over again. 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I'm your host, Otto Bruno. Before Ella Fitzgerald, we heard Count Basie and his band with Whirly Bird, and we started the set with Bobby Darin and The Good Life. We will continue The Good Life right now with music from our friend Dean Martin. So if you want to get up and dance, or maybe you just want to sway.

Mr. Sinatra and How Little We Know. Isn't that the truth? I say, with every passing day, I know less and less. You're listening to the Sunday Music Festa right here on member-supported Jazz 90.1 in Rochester, New York. I'm your host, Otto Bruno. Hope you're having a great Sunday. We are. We're playing some wonderful music here, and I hope you're enjoying it as much as I am. Frank, we just heard Frank with How Little We Know. Before that, the Mills Brothers, Nevertheless. Louis Prima with Sam Butera and the Gang, I've Got the World on a String. We heard the wonderful Helen Ward, great big band singer, with I'll Never Say Never Again, Again, Again. And we started off with Mr. Sinatra's pal, Dean Martin, and Sway. What have we got coming up for you next? Well, stay tuned, and you'll find out. Okay, I'll tell you. It's Jack Sheldon.

0: Doesn't the moon look beautiful tonight?
1: Yeah, it's round.
0: Well, aren't the stars bright?
1: They're out.
0: Perry, would you like to take a walk through the park?
1: Nah.
0: Well, what would you like to do?
2: I want to go home with you.

0: you do?
1: And nobody else will do. Kissing goodnight at your front door makes me love you more and more. I want to go home with you.
0: Uh-oh, Perry, here come my two sisters.
2: Hi, Perry.
3: Hi, Perry.
4: Hi, Jerry. Hi, Marge. What are you doing here?
2: We're just walking.
4: Well, why don't you just walk along? Go get yourself a soda.
2: Yeah.
4: Why don't you go to a movie?
2: Yeah.
4: Well, what do you want to do?
5: We want to go home with you.
4: What, the three of you?
5: We want to go home with you. Mm.

0: we want to go home.
1: We want to go home. He's my date. I'm
0: your date.
1: First.
0: What do you mean?
1: What?
0: You're
2: now, girls, girls, just a moment, girls, girls, just a moment, just a moment. Well, I guess I'll go home alone. I'm gonna go home alone.
3: Perry Como and the Fontaine Sisters with I Wanna Go Home With You. Isn't that sweet? You're listening to the Sunday Music Festa right here on Member Supported Jazz 90.1 in Rochester, New York. I'm your host, Otto Bruno. Before Perry and the Fontaine Sisters, we heard Sue Rainey with Maybe You'll Be There and Jack Sheldon's Quartet with Get Out of Town. Hope you're having a good Sunday. It's basically a potluck Sunday here today on the Festa. I'm just playing all kinds of things that I want to hear. Whatever I see in front of me, I pick something out, and boom, in a matter of seconds, it comes to you. So, right now, we're going to hear one of my favorite male vocalists. This is the great Joe Williams with All Right, Okay, Okay, You Win.

That is Helen Humes with Count Basie and his orchestra. If I could be with you 1 hour tonight. You are listening to the Sunday Music Festa right here on member-supported Jazz 90.1 in Rochester, New York. I'm your host, Otto Bruno. Hope you're having a good Sunday. We are playing some great music today. Before Helen Humes and the Count, we heard John Pizzarelli live with Oh, How My Heart Beats for You. We went all the way back to the big band era with Tommy Dorsey's orchestra, Cy Oliver, Joe Stafford, the Pied Pipers, and Yes, Indeed. Before that, Jerry Southern with Remind Me, and we started the set with Joe Williams, also with Count Basie. All right, okay, you win. Enough already. Well, maybe not enough already, but I might have just thrown that in, but you know what I mean. All right. Heading into our number two. Who shall we have take us? How about the Wham of Sam?

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5: Stardate July 26th. The religion of ancient Egypt said that when a king died, his soul ascended to the heavens to join with the god Osiris in the modern-day constellation Orion. His tomb was filled with items he might need to help him on his way, and in the case of at least one pharaoh, some of those items probably came from the heavens. The tomb of King Tutankhamun contained thousands of artifacts. Many of them were made of gold, including a dagger buried inside his coffin. But the boy king also had a second dagger, made of iron. When Tut was buried, more than 3,300 years ago, Egypt hadn't started to work with iron ore, so the dagger probably was made from an iron meteorite, a space rock that fell to Earth. The composition of the dagger's metal is much like that of a metallic meteorite, a mixture of iron and nickel with a pinch of cobalt. Another Tut artifact was an elaborate piece of jewelry known as a pectoral. Its centerpiece is a scarab beetle carved from yellow glass. The glass formed about 26 million years ago when an asteroid or comet plunged toward Earth. It either hit the surface or exploded in the atmosphere. Heat from the explosion melted some of the desert sand, creating chunks of glass. One of those chunks eventually made its way to an Egyptian artist, and then to Tut's tomb, a piece of glass from the heavens for a king traveling to the heavens. Tomorrow, into the void. Today's program was made possible by Mercer Caverns in Calaveras County in California's historic gold country. More information at mercercaverns.net. For the McDonald Observatory, I'm Billy Henry.
6: Here's the latest Jazz 90.1 weather forecast.
7: We'll find a mixture of clouds and sunshine here for this Sunday across Rochester, Western New York, and the Finger Lakes. A scattered shower or thunderstorm cannot be ruled out, though, for later into the afternoon. The high temperature in the mid-80s. Plan on a mostly cloudy sky for your Sunday night. Overnight lows will be into the mid-60s with a shower or thunderstorm during the night. And we'll find some partial sunshine for Monday with another shower or thunderstorm around into the afternoon. Highs will be into the mid-80s. I'm meteorologist Josh Nichols for Jazz 90.1.

You are listening to the Sunday Music Festa right here on member-supported Jazz 90.1 in Rochester, New York. And I'm your host, Otto Bruno. That was Joe Stafford with Too Marvelous for Words. And before Joe Stafford, we had back-to-back the same tune, two very different versions. One was the Bill Evans Trio with Who Cares? And we started off with Fred Astaire with Benny Goodman and his orchestra from 1940 and the song Who Cares? Who Cares was written by the Gershwin brothers for 1931's Broadway play or Broadway musical of Thee I Sing. And it's still a popular standard today. Who cares? I care. We also heard Artie Shaw with Helen Forrest on vocals with Comes Love. And on the other side of the hour, we heard Sammy Davis Jr. and Walking My Baby Back Home. Hope you're enjoying your Sunday afternoon. We're playing a lot of great music for you today here on the Sunday Music Festa. So much good stuff. I'm having trouble deciding what comes next. I always like a good revenge song, so how about Louis Armstrong with Someday You'll Be Sorry.

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I'm no stranger. 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

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And that noisy celebration wakes me from my meditation. 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

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Maybe I should explain.

Wonderful June Christie, and this time the dream's on me. You're listening to the Sunday Music Festa right here on Member Supported Jazz 90.1 in Rochester, New York. And I'm your host, Otto Bruno. Hope you're having a great Sunday. Before June Christie, we heard one of my favorite Dave Frischberg compositions of all, and that is Eastwood Lane. A great, great song, just beautiful. And of course, he made it a wistful, bucolic reverie. And in fact, I heard him being interviewed once. Eastwood Lane was an American classical composer from, I believe, the 19th century. And then he just turned it around a little bit. Julie London with That Old Feeling. And we started off with Pops, Louis Armstrong, and Someday You'll Be Sorry. But you won't be sorry that you tuned in to the Festa, because all we do are play the greats right here every Sunday from 12 to 2. And we're about to hear another one right now. One of my old, I'd like to say I could call him a friend. I've certainly become friendly with his daughter and son. Just a wonderful guy and an underrated singer, a great singer. I'm speaking, of course, of Julius LaRosa.

you're listening to the Sunday Music Festa right here on member-supported Jazz 90.1 in Rochester, New York. And that, of course, I let it slip that time, didn't I? I said Rochester. In Rochester, Rochester, New York. We just heard from Dean Martin with You Belong to Me. Before that, we heard the wonderful Doris Day and My One and Only Love. And we started off with our old pal Julius La Rosa and The Look of Love. Coming up for you right now, we have a duet between two of the biggest names in the history of American popular music, Judy Garland and Bing Crosby.

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The special feature today, contribution of Italians to America, 250 years anniversary. Alfred Arnold Cocozza. Who is he? La voce del secolo. The voice of the center of the century. Mario Lanza. Ecco il nome del cantante italo-americano che ha portato molta felicità agli italo-americani di qua. Toscanini anche ha chiamato Mario Lanza la voce del secolo, the voice of the century. And naturalmente anche il Time magazine had a picture of Mario Lanza. He was born in Philadelphia in 1921. Il primo, the first, che ha venduto in America 1 milione di dischi per la prima volta. Yeah, he was the first who sold 1 million copies of his music. Naturally, among all the records he made, Be My Love is the one more remembered, and he did it for the RCA. Mario Lanza was also called the Great Caruso. He sang all over the world, made 8 movies, and he had the honor to be received by the Queen of England. He died very young, at the age of 38. Mario Lanza, Italian-American contributor in music. Ed eccovi la canzone, One in a Million, la canzone di Mario Lanza, Be My Love.

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3: We'll find a mixture of clouds and sunshine here for this Sunday across Rochester, Western New York, and the Finger Lakes. A scattered shower or thunderstorm cannot be ruled out, though, for later into the afternoon. The high temperature in the mid-80s. Plan on a mostly cloudy sky for your Sunday night. Overnight lows will be into the mid-60s with a shower or thunderstorm during the night. And we'll find some partial sunshine for Monday with another shower or thunderstorm around into the afternoon. Highs will be into the mid-80s. I'm meteorologist Josh Nichols for Jazz 90.1.
0: The curtain's about to go up for today's Two on the Isle, and your seat is waiting. I'm your host, Dawn Kellogg, and today we're celebrating the wonderful world of Jerry Herman in honor of his July birthday.

Welcome to Two on the Aisle. I'm your host, Dawn Kellogg, and I've got your seat waiting for today's show. 2 hours of songs from Broadway and beyond. For those of you who have joined me in previous weeks, thanks for coming back. And welcome to those new listeners who have joined us. Today, we're celebrating musical theater composer Jerry Herman on what would have been his 94th birthday. We open today's show with It's Today from MAME. We'll be hearing a lot of great tunes today, but if you don't hear one of your favorites, let me know. You can email me at dawn@jazz901.org or visit my Two on the Aisle Facebook page.

We're celebrating Jerry Herman on today's Two on the Isle. I'm your host, Dawn Kellogg. Thanks for joining me. Born in Manhattan in 1931, Jerry Herman's parents ran a summer camp in Pine Plains, New York. Now, Jerry spent all of his summers there from the age of 6 to 23. It was at camp that he first became involved in theater. So he went on to the University of Miami, where he earned his BA in drama. And he returned to New York, where he produced revues at local clubs. His first one-hour revue, Nightcap, opened in 1957, starring Phyllis Newman and Charles Nelson Reilly, and ended up running for 2 years. We heard Show Tune from that first revue. Now, Herman repurposed that song as It's Today from Mame. After that, we heard two songs from his 1960 off-Broadway revue, Parade. Now, Parade starred Charles Nelson Reilly and Dodie Goodman. We heard Your Hand in Mine, Maria and Spats, and Two a Day from that show. Our next set kicks off with songs from Herman's first full musical, Milk and Honey,

0: In 1960, producer Gerard Estreicher approached Herman after seeing a performance of Parade and asked if he'd be interested in composing the score for a show about the founding of the State of Israel. The result was Herman's first fully-fledged Broadway musical, Milk and Honey, which opened in 1961. The show received respectable reviews, was nominated for a Tony Award, and ran for about 550 performances. We heard the title song, then Shalom, and I Will Follow You from that show.
1: Before the parade passes by, I'm gonna go and taste Saturday's high life. Before the parade passes by, I'm gonna get some life back into my life. 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
0: 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Look at that drive.
1: Too gracious to conceive.
0: Twice as exciting. Twice as alive.
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0: Still invigorating.
1: And
0: still intoxicating.
1: Too winning.
0: Rousing as a drum.
1: Loving.
0: Female as they come.
1: Too

In 1964, producer David Merrick united Herman with musical actress Carol Channing and librettist Michael Stewart for a project that was to become of his most successful shows, Hello, Dolly. The original production ran for 2,850 performances, the longest-running musical for its time. It was later revived 3 times. Although facing stiff competition from Funny Girl that year, Hello, Dolly swept the Tonys, winning 10, a record that remained unbroken for 37 years until the producers won 12 Tonys in 2001. At the start of that set, we heard Carol Channing sing Before the Parade Passes By and Bette Midler sing I Put My Hand In. We ended that set with Love Look in My Window, a song that was written for Hello, Dolly, specifically for Ethel Merman when she was being considered for the role of Dolly. The song never made it to the final production. After Carol Channing was cast, but before rehearsal started, the song was cut. And it was reinstated when Merman joined the cast in a 1970 production of Hello, Dolly. And at the very end of that set, we heard 2 songs from Ben Franklin in Paris, which Herman contributed. The story is a somewhat fictionalized account of Benjamin Franklin's adventure in the French capital. It opened on Broadway in 1964, starring Robert Preston, and ran for about 215 performances. If you've just tuned in, you're listening to Two on the Isle, and today we're celebrating the great Jerry Herman. I'm your host, Dawn Kellogg.

I'll shut my mouth and freeze my face. 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There's Sabaly, Hominy, Catfish, and Tripe. Name. Well, shut my mouth and damn my eyes. 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Name. 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The way that they're squealing, they give me the feeling the Robert E. Lee must have docked. The strumming and ringing, the humming and

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10: We'll find a mixture of clouds and sunshine here for this Sunday across Rochester, Western New York, and the Finger Lakes. A scattered shower or thunderstorm cannot be ruled out, though, for later into the afternoon. The high temperature in the mid-80s. Plan on a mostly cloudy sky for your Sunday night. Overnight lows will be into the mid-60s with a shower or thunderstorm during the night. And we'll find some partial sunshine for Monday with another shower or thunderstorm around into the afternoon. Highs will be into the mid-80s. I'm meteorologist Josh Nichols for Jazz 90.1.

upbeat and optimistic outlook and what Herman called the simple, hummable show tune. And I don't know about you, but I have never left a Jerry Herman musical feeling sad or depressed. I've always felt very uplifted. We started that set, which was sort of an Angela Lansbury tribute. Angela Lansbury and Jerry Herman had a great partnership. We started that set with a title song from MAME. Originally titled My Best Girl, MAME is based on the 1955 novel Anti-MAME by Patrick Dennis and the 1956 Broadway play of the same name. We also heard If He Walked Into My Life from the show. Angela Lansbury originated the role of MAME, and the names of other actresses who've played MAME on tour or in regional theaters is a veritable who's who, including Celeste Holm, Ann Miller, Ginger Rogers, Juliet Prowse, Susan Hayward, Jane Russell, Carol Lawrence, Kitty Carlisle, Christine Ebersole, Christine Baranski, and Michelle Lee. We then heard three songs from Dear World. With its 1969 opening, Herman became the first composer-lyricist in history to have three productions running simultaneously on Broadway: Hello, Dolly, MAME, and Dear World. Based on the French play The Mad Woman of Shiloh, the musical opened on Broadway in February 1969 and closed in May of 1969 after only 132 performances and 45 previews. For me, there are some lovely songs in this score. We heard the title song, followed by The Spring of Next Year and Kiss Her Now.

Hi, everybody. 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I'm Jason Brah, and I got to tell you, backstage is nuts. There are just stars for as far as the eye can see. I'm the only person I've never heard of. Anyway, I'm just thrilled to be here with these wonderful musicians and this cast and the Actors Fund. And to all of you, I just want to say, you...

0: Sir, excuse me. I'm sorry. 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You know, I've been practicing so long, and I think everybody else is here, too. And I don't know what you're doing here, like this whole thing. I'm sorry.
1: The sign language interpreter.
0: The sign language guy. I'm so sorry. Oh, my Lord. Please forgive me. I feel like a big ass. Sorry.

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John Marr. My God. Oh, my God. You know, Ron, you know, when you play that aggressively, you know what it makes me want to do? It makes me want to do the Kazatsky.

We started that set with three songs from my favorite Jerry Herman musical, Mac and Mabel. The plot of Mac and Mabel involves the tumultuous romantic relationship between Hollywood director Mac Sennett and silent film actress Mabel Normand. Now, Herman considered Mac and Mabel his personal favorite score. It wasn't a commercial success, but along with Dear World, it has a cult following among Broadway aficionados and has had several revivals both in the U.S. and the UK. We heard Tap Your Troubles Away, My Heart Leaps Up, and Time Heals Everything. We ended that set with three songs from the Grand Tour, I Belong Here, Marianne, and You I Like. The 1979 show was a star vehicle for Joel Grey, but played only 61 performances before it closed. The Grand Tour is a largely forgotten piece in Jerry Herman's canon. It probably didn't help matters that it opened in the same season as Sweeney Todd, The Best Little Whorehouse in Texas, and They're Playing Our Song. It did, however, manage to get generally positive reviews from critics. You're listening to Two on the Isle on member-supported Jazz 90.1. I'm your host, Dawn Kellogg. Thanks for spending your Sunday afternoon with me. Remember, you can listen to past shows on our Jazz 90.1 audio vault. You can also email me at dawn@jazz901.org or follow my Two on the Isle Facebook page.

Girls have come and gone, Papa. Angelique and Antoinette. Who did I prefer, Leslie or Helen? It was all a blur, and yet, Papa, when Anne comes running down the street,

We started that set with two songs that Jerry Herman contributed to the score of A Day in Hollywood, A Night in the Ukraine. We heard Let's Go to the Movies and Best in the World. In 1983, Herman had his third hit with La Cage aux Folles, a show that was notable for being one of the first Broadway musicals centered around a gay couple. We heard I Am What I Am and With Anne on My Arm from that landmark show. You're listening to Two on the Aisle. I'm your host, Dawn Kellogg, and today we've been celebrating the great Jerry Herman.

In 1985, Jerry's Girls opened on Broadway. This review of Jerry Herman's work starred Carol Channing, Andrea McArdle, and Leslie Uggams. We heard Jerry's Girls from that review. In 1999, Steve Wynn had asked Herman to write a musical that would be presented at the Mirage Hotel in Las Vegas, possibly in 2000. Wynn planned to install the musical in its theater for a long-term engagement, but when the property was sold to MGM, the new owners had no interest in the project. The musical was called Miss Spectacular and focuses on a girl from the Midwest who heads to Las Vegas and is a finalist in the Miss Spectacular contest. The show never happened, but some of the songs were recorded, including Where in the World Is My Prince? And we heard that song. So Jerry Herman was the first of two composer lyricists to have three musicals run more than 1,500 consecutive performances on Broadway, the other being Stephen Schwartz. He's been honored by a star on the Hollywood Walk of Fame, and in 2010, he received a Kennedy Center honor. The curtain comes down on another two on the aisle. We'll close today's show with The Best of Times from La Cage aux Folles.

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8: Mostly cloudy here for your Sunday night. Across Rochester, Western New York, and the Finger Lakes, there could be a shower or thunderstorm around. The breeze gentle out of the southwest. Temperatures only dropping back into the mid-60s, so it is going to be a mild night tonight. For the day on Monday, plan on clouds, some intervals of sun with a shower or thunderstorm, especially later into the afternoon. The high temperature in the mid-80s, and then look for widespread showers and thunderstorms Monday night and into Tuesday. Tuesday's high near 80. I'm meteorologist Josh Nichols for Jazz 90.1.
9: Thank you very much, ladies and gentlemen. Thank you. Thank you. And now, ladies and gentlemen, if I may talk to you for a little while, we want to really get on down and talk about the blues.

0: boy. I was living back home. I used to listen to the blues, and I'd listen to them late at night. Wasn't very many radios in the country. I would be walking from the little old country town. And I could hear a certain fellow. I won't call his name. He used to spin them good old blues records and put on one of them real, real low down, groovy, soulful blues. I'm gonna blow you some of them blues.
1: It's that time once again for another edition of Big World Blues. Your host, as always, Jeff Harris. Today's show is devoted to the blues of Shreveport in the post-war era, and the show is inspired by a fine new book by John Shaw. It's called Avenue Breakdown, Black Music and the Recording Industry in Shreveport. This began as a dissertation for the University of Memphis, and part of it was used in a book called Shreveport Sounds in Black and White, which I used some of that book to do our first show in Shreveport way back in 2012. And as John writes, he says, Shreveport until 2005 was the second largest city in Louisiana, a state known for a rich musical tradition. Being on the border between the South and the West, at a crossroads between railroads heading from Mississippi to California and from Kansas City to Lake Charles, Shreveport developed a large African-American population and a rich musical culture. And in the pre-war era, there were artists like Oscar Buddy Woods, Lead Belly, Jesse Thomas, Ramblin' Thomas, Black Ace in that area. Jesse Thomas seems to be the only one that retained ties to Shreveport in the post-war years, and we hear a number of fine tracks by him. There was some excellent country blues recorded in the city, and we hear some great players like Stickhorse Hammond, Jim Bledsoe, Pete McKinley, Clarence London, Lonnie Williams, Pine Bluff Pete, Johnny Beck. We also hear from some other artists like Eddie Giles, Jimmy Bell, Fred Dunn, Jeff Sonny Boy Williamson, and Oscar T.V. Slim. And we also discuss labels like Jiffy, Ram, and JLB, local Shreveport labels. Some of the figures in that city like Stan Lewis, the famous record man. Some of the famous radio personalities as well. And I should say that our focus, of course, is on the blues. But Shreveport also had a very fine soul scene, which John documents in the book. Let's kick things off with music and conversation. We'll hear a track in here from Eddie Giles called I Got the Blues. And John talks about the inspiration for the book.
2: I know this book, I think you had been working on this book for some time here. What was the inspiration for focusing on Shreveport?
3: One reason is that I had a bunch of records from Shreveport, and it kind of started with an LP from the Charlie label out of Great Britain called Stan's Soul Shop, which had a picture of Stan Lewis's downtown record store in Shreveport on the cover. And of course, I was familiar with the Jewel, Paula, and Ron labels as a record collector, and they always said Shreveport. But I found quite a few things that said Shreveport, and, you know, the Soul Power label. Over time, I was aware that there was this scene, and my favorite artists on that LP were Reuben Bell and Eddie Giles. And I may be mistaken, but if I remember the liner notes of that LP, I don't have it anymore. It said that Reuben Bell had died. When I went to Shreveport on business, I worked for a music distributor, and I went there and went to the Black record store in the Cedar Grove neighborhood, Garland Supersound. And I was telling, I was asking Garland if he had any Reuben Bell 45s, and he did not. But he said, you know, I said, it's a shame that he passed. And Garland looked shocked and said, Reuben Bell is not dead. And I said, really? He said, he's over there on West 79th Street here in Cedar Grove. I'll take you there. And sure enough, he put me in his SUV and drove me over to see Reuben Bell. And I think Reuben had been drinking, but he gave me what amounts to the last interview he ever gave, because 2 years later, he died of cancer. This was in 2001. Mm-hmm. And the next day, also with Garland's help, I interviewed the Reverend Elbert W. Giles, who is better known as Eddie Giles. Through Eddie, I made contact with Dory Grayson, and through Eddie, I also made contact with Marcus and Rufus Brown and Dee Murray, Harding Guion Dee Murray, who produced most of the records on the Murco label, M-U-R-C-O. Then Ace Kent put out a Murco compilation called Shreveport Southern Soul. And so basically, the idea of this kind of began to take root, and I was a ethnomusicology student with David Evans, required a paper of us, a term paper for the, you know, for my ethnomusicology.

part of my unpublished paper for David Evans for it, which I gladly did. I do have the first book about black music in Shreveport. I like to go where the scholars don't go. But anyway, this Shreveport book was basically 20 years, you know, and I picked it back up to be my doctoral dissertation, went back to Shreveport, was graciously given access to the black newspaper, the Shreveport Sun. A lot of people I wish I'd interviewed had died.

Music in there from Eddie Giles in there. I Got the Blues, cut for the Mirko label, 1966. And then we opened it up with John Shaw talking about the inspiration for his new book called Avenue Breakdown, Black Music and the Recording Industry in Shreveport. And we'll hear from him throughout the day. And of course, I opened up with that song because John mentions him in the opening intro there. And I've always been a big fan of Eddie. Particularly, I love that single, Losing Boy, which is probably the one that he's best known for. But he got a number of fine sides and had a little bit of chart success here and there, but I don't think ever really broke out. And then after his soul days, he joined the religious field. Moving along in here, lots more to get to. We're going to open up with Jesse Thomas and Leonard Peaches Sterling. This is a remake of a song that Jesse did way back in 1929 called Blue Goose Blues.

0: Just from our listener standpoint, you cover black music in Shreveport in the post-war era.
1: Yes, very much so. One of the reasons is that 1948 is a seminal year in the city of Shreveport. It's the year that Stan Lewis buys the little record shop. I thought he opened it that year. It turns out he bought a going concern from some other people, and the book discusses that. But it had not been opened very long. It opened in 1946 under different owners and a different name. And but Stan gets it in 1948 and renames it Stan Records, Stan's Record Shop. That's also the year of the hayride. That's the year, the first year that KWKH radio starts the hayride. It's also the year that the post-war recording scene really happens, because there were two recording strikes called by Petrillo of the American Federation of Musicians, plus the wartime shellac shortage caused problems for making records. In 1948, things finally get back to normal as far as making records and as far as musicians being willing to record again. And you have the formation of BMI and the resulting explosion of hillbilly and black music, which had not occurred, you know, in the same way when there was just ASCAP. So all of this has an impact. And a year after 1948, the first black music recordings are made in Shreveport, as far as, you know, locally and on a Shreveport label. I actually believe most of Jimmy Davis's records were made in Memphis, you know, pre-war. And I think even Oscar Buddy Woods's record under his name is made in Memphis. I do think that Jesse Thomas's they were recorded in Dallas, if I remember correctly. I don't know how many, if any. I think at least one or two show up in the discography records made in Shreveport. So maybe about four sides pre-war. But the pre-war scene in Shreveport was dominated by jazz. And most of the references I found are to Burt Benton and the Deluxe Nighthawks, which was the premier black dance band in Shreveport. And the pre-war scene is interesting. I should delve into it separately. Duke Ellington came to Shreveport and played the rooftop of the Calanthean Temple, which was a black-owned fraternal lodge.
0: Big Road Blues here on Jazz 90.1, here every Sunday 5 to 7, and spotlighting Shreveport, Louisiana, a very great music town for blues and soul. And we're hearing from John Shaw, who's got a new book on the topic, and talking a bit about post-war and pre-war Shreveport. And we opened it up with a song by Jesse Thomas and Leonard Peters Sterling, Blue Goose Blues. And Jesse Thomas goes back to the pre-war era. He cut his first sides in August 1929 in Dallas for the Victor label. One of those songs was Blue Goose Blues. And then Thomas was born in 1911 in Logansport, Louisiana, in DeSoto Parish. That's on the border of Texas. His brother was Ramblin' Thomas, a very good bluesman. And his nephew was a great guitar player, Lafayette Thomas, both of who we've featured on prior shows. And Blue Goose Blues celebrates a grocery and juke joint that was located south of downtown Shreveport near the railroad station. And by 1979, Jesse Thomas had put together a band called Jesse Thomas and the Clicks. One of the members was a blind pianist by the name of Peter Sterling, who increasingly became Jesse Thomas's partner in later years. Our version of Blue Goose Blues was recorded sometime between 1990 and 1993 at Nightwing Studio in Shreveport, and they eventually came out on the Document label in 2013 as Another Friend Like Me. We're certainly going to hear more from Jesse Thomas. As we continue here, we're going to hear more conversation. We'll open things up with music from Stickhorse Hammond. In

0: myself. I can't get you out, but I'm gonna take somebody else. Take them a long time.
1: Yeah, I won't delve too much into pre-war Shreveport, but you know, there was a couple of areas like that are mentioned, and I imagine that they had a pretty good, you know, blues scene there. You know, Lead Belly talks about his formative years on Fannin Street, and then Jesse Thomas talks about an area called
2: Right. And
1: Blue Goose.
2: Fannin is part of the bottom. Blue Goose is no more than a couple of blocks. It's a stretch to call it a neighborhood as such. What it was a grocery store. And its significance, apparently, is that like a lot of grocery stores, it had a back room that served as something of a bar. Right. I don't know if there was a pool table in the back of it, but because it was adjacent to the track, blacks who were hoboing could jump off the train and they'd be right there where the Blue Goose bar or cafe or grill was. And so I think that was the significance. Jesse Thomas records it, and he's one of the few people in the world to have started out with a 78 RPM record and ended with a compact disc, his career.
1: Right.
2: He's an amazing man by any stretch of the imagination, and he's deeply discussed in my book, and those four songs are mentioned that he cut before the war. You know, and the pre-war activities of anyone that was active after the war are mentioned, like Eddie Coot Lewis and Major Lampkins and Fred Dunn. So where I know it, that went on, I discuss it. But the sad thing is none of those people except Jesse Thomas and his brother, Willard Thomas, were recorded. That's the Oscar Buddy Woods was, but I don't think the records were made in Shreveport. And of course, you have a guy named 315 in his squares, but that record was made in Hot Springs, of all places. Yeah. But Hot Springs was kind of a gangster paradise in those years, in the 30s, and Al Capone frequented it. And it's probable that he was up there playing, or that band was up there playing for the gangsters, you know?

Some excellent down-home blues in there from Stick Horse Hammond. We are Truck 'Em On Down and Alberta in there. And more conversation with John Shaw, who has written a great book called Avenue Breakdown about the black music in Shreveport in the post-war era. Stick Horse Hammond cut 378s for the JLB label. Some things came out on Gotham label. These were in 1950. And he cut these sides for JLB, which is not the same label as the more famous Chicago label. They were issued by Ray Bartlett, who was a disc jockey at Shreveport's KWK station. And according to country artist Z. Clements, who discovered Hammond, he said, they drove around for about 2 or 3 days getting him drunk enough to record. And Hammond was born Nathaniel Hammond, April 1896 in Dallas. And after playing around East and Central Texas in the 30s, he moved to Taylortown, Louisiana in the 40s. The nickname probably derives from the fact that he wore a peg leg and supposedly passed away in 1964 in Shreveport. Moving along in here, we're going to hear another interesting record by Jimmy Bell that, by all accounts, probably was recorded in Shreveport. Stranger in Your Town.

0: So if you can name off, what was some of the earliest labels in Shreveport, and where were the places that they were recording? It was a lot of radio stations, right?
1: Basically, probably only one. The first record label that seems to have formed was called Job, and it's been the subject of considerable amount of confusion. Owen Perry told me over the phone when I talked to him that it was because we had a job to do. But that being said, it also might have been one of the owners was named Jimmy Burridge, and he was the owner of the J&M record shop prior to it being bought by Stan Lewis. Some have suggested that his initials were James O. Burridge, and that this would account for the job. This has nothing to do with J.O.B., which is
0: Right.
1: a very well-known Chicago label. Only two records are extant on Job, and I think only two were ever released. One was number 100, and the other was 105. Both were by Nathaniel Stickhorse Hammond. What I suspect is that 102 and 103 are accounted for by four sides by Jimmy Bell.

0: You know, Shreveport lies in what you call the tri-state region, right? You got Louisiana, Texas, and Arkansas. You bring that up a lot in the book. I mean, how did that shape the music of Shreveport?
1: Shreveport has a lot more Louisiana to it than you would think, but it is a Juneteenth city. Now, like Texas, it was a Juneteenth is a very big deal in Shreveport, has always been a very big deal in Shreveport. And I do point out that the main street of Shreveport is named Texas Street, which is ironic. And the other streets that surround it are named for the heroes of the Alamo, Crockett, Fannin, Travis. And that's very interesting, you know. And Shreveport tried to secede from Louisiana twice. So I'm not sure. Some of the artists that recorded in Shreveport were definitely from Texas. We think that Blind Johnny Beck, that was recording for Bob Chad, we think he was from Panola County, which is Carthage. Bob Eagle found him in the 1950 census. And it does not say that he's blind, but he's a wood carver, which is the kind of job that you might. Or woodworker, which is the kind of job that a blind person might be able to do. So we just don't know. But if he's from, his musical style resembles the guys from Mansfield in the parish just south of Shreveport, and Carthage, Texas is 30 miles west of Mansfield. So that would certainly account for it. And if he is from Mansfield, I mean from Carthage, he would not have cut that record in Houston. He almost certainly cut it at KWKH. Also, Nelson Carlson is from Texarkana. We think he was cut there. Peppermint Harris was from Texarkana, and we think he was probably cut there. And Lonnie Williams, we just don't know. There's too many men of that name, black men of that name at the right age in the parishes surrounding Shreveport and the counties in Texas surrounding it. And so we'll never know. We will really never, ever be able to know who Lonnie Williams was. But it sounds to my ear like the guitar player on the record is Jesse Thomas. And I could be wrong, but that's what it sounds like. And it's most interesting. He records those four tracks all in the same key for Bob Shatt for sitting in with. And that's it. That's all we really know. So

More great down-home blues in there. We heard music from Lonnie Williams' New Road Blues in there. And then we opened it up with Johnny Beck and You Gotta Lay Down Mama. More conversation from John Shaw, our guest today, who was talking about his new book, Avenue Breakdown, which chronicles black music in Shreveport in the post-war years. And we don't have too much information on Lonnie Williams, who was most likely recorded in Shreveport. As you heard there, John suggested it could be Jesse Thomas on the guitar. Johnny Beck in there, who went by Blind Johnny Beck, supposedly from Carthage, Texas, and recorded by Bob Shad of the Sitting In With label. And Beck's recordings resemble the guitar styles from some of the Mansfield musicians that we're talking about today, like Jim Bledsoe and David McKinley and Clarence London. And it's entirely possible that Beck was recorded in the same session as Lonnie Williams. And Bob Shad recalled that it was recorded at a Shreveport radio station. Hope you're enjoying our show so far. Every once in a while, we like to do these interesting interviews when good books come out or reissue box sets. And I have been waiting for this one to come out for a while. I actually got to meet John on a couple of occasions very briefly down in Mississippi. We're going to kick things off with Country Jim Bledsoe and Storming and Raining.

0: I wanted to follow up a little bit about, you were talking about Mansfield. It surprises me how many, there was some really good country blues artists that got recorded around that time. I've had an album for a really long time called Bloodstains on the Wall.
1: Right.
0: And I want to talk about some of the artists on here because I want to feature some of these artists. You already mentioned Stick Horse Hammond, but maybe we can talk about some of these guys. There's Pine Bluff Pete, Clarence London, Jim Bledsoe. Yeah.
1: I mentioned why so many were not recorded, you know, like Major Lambkins. What an interesting story of legendary black pianist in Shreveport, the son of a slave, and rumored to have been the original choice of the producers for the pianist in Casablanca, you know, Play It Again, Sam.
0: Oh, wow.
1: But he lost the opportunity because he was not willing to get on an airplane. The white men who were making the recording decisions were had preference for certain kinds of music. And I think Stan Lewis in particular, it was country blues. You know, Nathaniel Stick Horse Hammond was recommended to be recorded by Zeke Clement, a white country guitarist. And Nathaniel had probably given Zeke lessons. And this is a dynamic we keep seeing where white guitar players are mentored by black musicians. It's a Southern story that gets overlooked a lot. Nelson Carlson in Texarkana was teaching white teenagers that wanted to be rock and rollers well into the 60s. And they probably never knew he made records for Bob Shadd in the 50s, you know. So they recorded country blues artists. And I think it was Stan because I've been told that Art Rupe absolutely detested country blues. It was not something he would have chosen. But I think he was in town, you know, and Stan wanted him to record these people, Stan Lewis. Now, Eliza Brown Asher says that her father, Jim Bledsoe, lived in Mansfield, and that David Pete McKinley and Clarence London were his good friends. But I have since proven that Clarence London was from Longview, Texas, and not from Mansfield as I thought. However, there are a lot of black Londons in DeSoto Parish, which is where Mansfield is the parish seat. It's possible that he was blood kin to those Londons, even though he was, because, you know, she claimed he was from Mansfield, his granddaughter, Jim Bledsoe's granddaughter. And she's not right. I found his birth date. I found him in the 1950 census as a roofer. Stan Lewis remembered him as a construction worker that had not been in Shreveport long. They are all brought to this session on April the 12th, 1952. Stan seems to have set it up. It was at KWKH and it was an all-night deal. You know what I'm saying? And most of it went unreleased. Jim Bledsoe recorded a lot, although probably not the country tracks, not country, the gospel tracks that are on it. The David McKinley stuff, I don't think any of it was released. We don't know why Big Joe Williams was there, but David Evans says that Big Joe Williams had a particular knack for finding opportunities to record.
0: He sure did. Yeah, he sure did.
1: And we don't know why he was there, but he was last with Lillian McMurray in Jackson. And so it's possible that that's what brought him there.

Two fine tracks in there from Jim Bledsoe. We heard Avenue Breakdown, which is also the name of the book we're discussing for today by John Shaw. And then Storming and Raining in there. He was a fine guitar player who recorded for the Pacemaker label in 1949 under the name Hot Rod Happy and ended his recording career circa 51-52 with recordings for Specialty and Imperial using the name Country Jim. And Avenue Breakdown and Old River Blues are, and Hollywood Boogie all reference neighborhoods in the black part of Shreveport and show that he was really a resident of that city and knew it well. He recorded some 20 sides circa 51-52 for Specialty, likely recorded at KWKH Studios after hours. A lot of these sides are not released then. There were some unreleased songs like Travis Street Blues, Texas Street Blues, which are named after streets in downtown Shreveport, and he also recorded some gospel sides as well. Moving along in here as we shine the spotlight on Shreveport, Louisiana, and we'll talk about the mystery of Pine Bluff Pete.

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3: Mostly cloudy here for your Sunday night across Rochester, Western New York, and the Finger Lakes. There could be a shower or thunderstorm around. The breeze gentle out of the southwest. Temperatures only dropping back into the mid-60s, so it is going to be a mild night tonight. For the day on Monday, plan on clouds, some intervals of sun with a shower or thunderstorm, especially later into the afternoon. The high temperature in the mid-80s, and then look for widespread showers and thunderstorms Monday night and into Tuesday. Tuesday's high near 80. I'm meteorologist Josh Nichols for Jazz 90.1.
4: Then there's Pine Bluff Pete, which is a whole different ball game. That name was given by Barry Hanson. It was made up. He made it up. He told me so himself when I talked to him back in 2001. On the recording, on the typewritten sheet that accompanies the reel, which Scott Billington sent me the picture of, it says Mr. X in quotation marks. But there are clues, and there have been theories over the years, none of which have panned out. There is nothing to connect the man to Arkansas. I thought there was at one point. I thought Barry Hanson wouldn't have just picked Pine Bluff out of the air. The man must have, somebody must have remembered some connection to Arkansas. And the fact that one of the songs was named Hampton Stranger led me further to go down that primrose path. There's a town in southern Arkansas called Hampton. Well, Hampton is a corruption of handsome. And that doesn't yield any results. So that wasn't the answer. Instead, Bob Eagle hypothesized, because of an interview he did with Roland Blue Boy Hayes in Hughes, Arkansas, that he was Pine Bluff Pete, because Roland Hayes told him that had recorded for Stan Lewis. And I thought, well, that sounds possibly promising, but when the detail, when I talked to Bob Eagle and got the details, it's not a solution, because he says clearly that he made the, that he recorded for Stan Lewis in 1958, which would be 6 years after this record. And he further says, gave the names of the song, and they are not extant, and they do not correspond in any way whatsoever with what we have from Pine Bluff Pete. But the clue, in my opinion, is the sound of the recordings. Something of Art Roop's comments do not add up. Art Roop said, oh, he was just running errands during the session, which he may have been. I don't discount that part of it. He was a large, very black man. He probably was. But Art Roop says, we really didn't intend to record him, but everybody else had recorded and they were all fatigued from alcohol and he wanted to record, and he looked like he could use the fee, and we just recorded him. We didn't intend to put it out and we didn't even get his name. I don't buy it, because he's too good. Yeah. He's too good to just be some errand runner that they decided to record. And the other clue is, look at the attribution to the songs that he records. Every one of them is attributed to Jim Bledsoe. Wow. And at least on one or two of them, it sounds as if Jim Bledsoe is the guitar player. I mean, it's possible that a stranger could just fall in with Jim Bledsoe, but he also has a pianist on one track, which I don't have any way of knowing who it was, but I wonder if it was Eddie Williams, who was the main blues pianist in Shreveport that early. He later records with TV Slim, and I have found him in city directories, and I found him even mentioned in newspapers in conjunction with the Louisiana State Fair's Negro Day. So Eddie Williams might have been the pianist, but again, this guy seems prepared to make those records. And because Jim Bledsoe is credited with the songs, what I believe is that this man was his brother, his older brother, Parker Bledsoe. From Mansfield. The fact is, he is the mentor that taught Johnny Slim Campbell, the white guitar player from Shreveport that became something of a entity in the 80s. Well, I since have been able to find that Parker was Jim's older brother, that he moved to Shreveport earlier than, you know, he moved to Shreveport permanently, unlike Jim. Almost certainly, in my view, he is Pine Bluff Pete.

Boys, I tell you one thing. Uncle Sam knocked on my door with that long letter. My baby heart fell, dead and unlaughed. I rose and I told her, Uncle Sam not calling.

Two tracks in there by the mysterious Pine Bluff Pete. We heard Uncle Sam Blues and A Woman Acts Funny, and more conversation talking about Pine Bluff Pete in there. He was also recorded at that March 12, 1952 marathon session. Art Roop recalled him as a very large, very black man. And he had been running, apparently, errands at the session and asked to be recorded. That's a story anyway. He was referred to on the sheet accompanying the vault reel as Mr. X, and the singer was dubbed Pine Bluff Pete by Barry Hansen, who was a reissue engineer at the time. We talked about in that interview, John seems to think that it's Jim Bledsoe's brother Parker who is a Pine Bluff Pete. As we continue here, let's kick things off with a song that is appropriate called Shreveport Blues.

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You know she ain't right here in Mississippi. Sweet boat 400 miles down the line. Well, I got a special this morning, begging me to come home.

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Lord, I'm leaving in the morning.

0: Lord, I got to go. 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Oh, Lord, I got to go. Yes, I'm leaving Mississippi. Lord, you'll find me in an old sweet pole. I said bye-bye, dear old mother. I can't live here no more. I said bye-bye, mother. I can't live here no more. And no, I'm got to go to Sweetport, mama, 'cause I don't feel here no more.
1: David Pete McKinley, we know very little. And we don't, you know, but his press blurb says he is Bessie Smith's nephew. I could not confirm or deny it. I could find no record of where he was born or anything like that. I searched under both Pete McKinley and David McKinley and found little. There's a reference to Mississippi in one of the lyrics, and I really wonder if he is someone that moved west from Mississippi into Shreveport. You know what I'm saying? He's good. He's very talented. He's not as original as Bledsoe, but he is very good. Clarence London is maybe the bleakest of the three. Bledsoe's work is pretty dark as well. The conditions, the plantation conditions in the rural parishes surrounding Shreveport were pretty grim, you know. Yeah. As you kind of see from the incident with Stick Horse, where the plantation owner ran off Stan Lewis and Leonard Chess with a shotgun because he wasn't going to lose his good field hand to a recording contract. You know, so that was kind of the scene. And by the end of 52, you know, those labels quit coming to record that. Imperial tried their hand with Bledsoe. So did Pacemaker, the country label, although they, for some reason, called him Hot Rod Happy. I think he was already signed to Lou Chud, probably, but they hadn't put anything out yet. And Bledsoe would record for anyone that gave him a fee, you know, and got blackballed. He told his granddaughter, he said, they blackballed me because I was under too many different contracts to different labels simultaneously.

music in there from Clarence London, Going Back to Mama. Then we opened it up with Pete McKinley and Shreveport Blues in there. More conversation with our guest, John Shaw, about Shreveport. And Eliza Brown Asher identified both Pete McKinley and Clarence London as friends of her grandfather's, Country Jim, and they were from Mansfield, Louisiana. Yet almost all of London's known material was cut at a later session in April. And then we heard Pete McKinley in there, who had two songs released in 1915 on the Gotham label. Shreveport Blues, one of the earliest post-war numbers to mention the city. There was a number of mentions of the city in blues in songs in the pre-war era. And McKinley participated in the same March 12, 1952 session for Specialty that Jim Bledsoe was involved in. Several other signs were unissued until decades later. And Art Roop of Specialty Records came to Shreveport from California at the suggestion of a record man, Stan Lewis. And they rented out the studios at KWKH for an all-night marathon there. And of course, all of this information and more is in John Shaw's new book. It is called Avenue Breakdown, Black Music and the Recording Industry in Shreveport. As we roll along here, let's open things up with a piano player by the name of Fred Dunn.

0: I want to talk about a few other guys in here, some of the non-country blues guys. One of the guys I want to talk about is a guy that that I know you have written about previously, a piano player by the name of Fred Dunn.
1: Yes. Fred Dunn, who deserved a better fate than being used to fill up an album that was purportedly by Ray Charles. That was an ugly thing that record company did.
0: Yeah.
1: But Fred was a very excellent barrel house pianist, and from Monroe, Louisiana. Unlike Major Lambkins, with which he resembles, he did record at least once for the Jiffy label out of West Monroe, although the thing is impossible to get. I think John Tefteller may have it. He also recorded six unreleased sides for that same label with Jizz, Papa Light. And those never saw the light of day. And I spoke with Jiffy Fowler III in Farmerville, Louisiana. And he says, I was a little boy when my dad recorded these people. And he says, I know that those recordings took place, and I've heard of Fred Dunn and I've heard of Papa Lightfoot, but I don't have anything, which is sad.
0: Where was Jiffy based at? A Shreveport? What's that?
1: West Monroe, Louisiana. But Fred Dunn briefly did a tenure at a restaurant in Shreveport for a month or two in 1957. So he certainly figures into the scene. He was apparently recorded in New York in the 40s, and I don't know the details on that. I don't know, was not able to determine when he went to New York or when he came back or, much. But by the 50s, he was in Monroe and recording and playing various clubs and very thoroughly advertised. So he was a very prominent figure. I think Fred Dunn stayed in Monroe, but he passed away in 66.
0: Speaking of the Jiffy label, I think I have this right. Didn't Mighty Joe Young did some stuff for
1: Yes,
0: that label?
1: indeed. And again, that may be a record John Tefteller has. I think that it's an acetate, and I'm not sure that it ever was released. Jiffy was primarily, as you probably expect, a country and rockabilly label. But we do know that the Joe Young was cut in Ruston, of all places, and at KRUS radio. No, but I've never heard it. John Tefteller was not willing to dub it for me. He wouldn't do it. He said that he would play it for me over the phone, but I didn't feel like I would gain enough from that one listen to each side to be able to discuss it in any thorough detail.
0: Would that be his first record?
1: That would definitely be his first record. You know that he was born in Caddo Parish, which is the parish that Shreveport is the seat of, at Belcher, Louisiana. But he moved to Milwaukee fairly young and then moved back for a brief period of time, where he seems to have teamed up with Chico Chisholm and some of the other local musicians that were there. Both Joe Young and Chico Chisholm are listed as band leaders at the same club in Bossier City, the Samba Club. Chico, of course, was a drummer and had a band called the Jetonaires. And I think that name came from the fact that they were the backing band for a doo-wop group called the Montclairs. And everyone in the Montclairs were members of the Air Force and were stationed at Barksdale Air Force Base.
0: The other guy that was sort of intriguing was that guy. I guess there was a few Sonny Boy Williamson knockoffs. There was Jeff Sonny Boy Williamson, right?
1: Yes, and we at least Gerhard Herzhaft says that this was Edward William Douglas. That is in New Orleans, and I had no trouble finding both an Edward William Douglas Sr. and an Edward William Douglas Jr. Unfortunately, both are deceased. Their being from New Orleans is in keeping with what Alton Warwick remembered about him being from New Orleans, and it also is in keeping with the fact that one of his recorded songs is the Junkers template. It's based on the Junkers template, which is a New Orleans thing. If you know the Junkers Blues, it forms the basis for, T-Na-Na,
0: The
1: Lordy
0: Fat
1: Miss
0: Man.
1: Clark, exactly. And one of his blueses is on the Junkers pattern.
0: How many records did he cut again?
1: Three, I think. Right. Two released, and I think a third that didn't come out. There's a considerable amount of unreleased material in the RAM vault.
0: Yeah, I believe the Ace label put out a collection of that RAM stuff, right?
1: They did. Three CDs of RAM material. One dedicated to blues called Red River Blues, which also included some L.G. Brown material, some Banny Price material, and some Jesse Thomas material, all of which was recorded at RAM. So that's kind of the story there. And RAM shuts down in 63, and they don't get another studio in Shreveport until 69 when Sound City opens.
2: More conversation with our guest John Shaw, and they're talking about Fred Dunn, the Jiffy label, Mighty Joe Young, Chico Chisholm. We opened up with a fine unsung piano player by the name of Fred Dunn and a song called Baby Don't Feel Low Down. He was born 1914 in Louisiana. In 1947, he made 7 recordings for the Signature label in New York, billed as Fred Dunn and his Barrel House Rhythm. And these didn't garner much attention, and they were later used to fool the public into thinking they were Ray Charles recordings. Either in 53 or 54, Dunn made recordings for the Jiffy label in West Monroe, Louisiana, which was run by a guy named Jiffy Fowler. He cut one record for the California-based Cosmic label around 51, which has never been reissued. And Dunn seems to have played on 6 unreleased Jiffy sides recorded by Papa George Lightfoot. As we move along in here and discuss different Shreveport artists, turn our attention to Jeff Sonny Boy Williamson.

0: The other guy that was sort of intriguing was that guy. I guess there was a few Sonny Boy Williamson knockoffs. There was Jeff Sonny Boy Williamson, right?
1: Yes, and we at least Gerhard Herzhaft
0: Yep.
1: says that this was Edward William Douglas. That is in New Orleans, and I had no trouble finding both an Edward William Douglas Sr. and an Edward William Douglas Jr. Unfortunately, both are deceased. Their being from New Orleans is in keeping with what Alton Warwick remembered about him being from New Orleans, and it also is in keeping with the fact that one of his recorded songs is the Junkers template. It's based on the Junkers template, which is a New Orleans thing. If you know the Junkers blues, it forms the basis for, T-Na-Na,
0: The Fat
1: Lordy Miss
0: Man.
1: Clark, exactly.
0: Yeah.
1: And one of his blues is on the Junkers pattern.
0: How many records did he cut again?
1: Three, I
0: Three.
1: think. Two released, and I think a third that didn't come out. There's a considerable amount of unreleased material in the RAM vaults.
0: Yeah, I believe the Ace label put out a collection of that RAM stuff, right?
1: They did
0: Yeah.
1: three CDs of RAM material, one dedicated to blues called Red River Blues, which
0: Yeah.
1: also included some L.G. Brown material, some Banny Price material, and some Jesse Thomas material, all of which was recorded at RAM. So that's kind of the story there. And RAM shuts down in 63, and they don't get another studio in Shreveport until 69 when Sound City opens.
0: Talking with John Shaw in there about Sonny Boy Williamson, Jeff Sonny Boy Williamson, and Ram Records. And we heard Jeff Sonny Boy Williamson in there, Mailman, Mailman. His real name was supposedly Edward William Johnson, seems to have been from New Orleans, and he recorded for the Ram label in 1961. And there was also some unreleased material at that session. As we move along in here, a few more things to get to. We'll open up with a local artist who made a few recordings that didn't see the light of day when they were recorded, a guy by the name of L.G. Brown.

0: I want to go back to Stan Lewis, and maybe
1: Right.
0: you can talk about his significance with our listeners, because you open up the book with a chapter called 728 Texas Avenue. For our listeners, what makes that address so famous? You could talk about Stan Lewis and his label a little bit and give some background on it.
1: Well, there's a lot of things that make it famous. One is that you probably are aware that Jerry McCain
0: Yeah.
1: wrote a song called 728 Texas, Where the Action Is. It's an instrumental,
0: Sure am.
1: but it was a legendary record store. I mean, you think about Bob Shadd felt it necessary to travel to Shreveport to visit it. You figure out that so did Lou Chud of Imperial, so did Art Rupe of Specialty. All the main drivers in the R&B business were sending representatives or their owners out to Shreveport to talk to Stan. Not only did he have the record store in Shreveport, and as I point out in the book, it's located at the very edge of the divide between white and black neighborhoods. But there's also the fact that Stan buys radio time and broadcasts songs. And when he starts doing that from Mexico, it's monumental. He hires this guy that we know as Wolfman Jack, and he gets Wolfman Jack to broadcast a Stan record store show on this Border Blaster station in, I want to say, Ciudad Acuña, just across from Eagle Pass, Texas. And it broadcasts so powerfully that Bob Dylan can listen to it as a teenager up in Minnesota or Michigan or wherever he's at. I think Minnesota. It has this big impact on his, Bob Dylan is impacted by the songs that Stan Lewis is choosing to broadcast. Now, a station of that wattage is illegal in the United States, but being in Mexico, there wasn't anything the FCC could do. So you think about this makes record labels say, well, we got to deal with Stan because he's powerful. He can sell records. I mean, and he wasn't the only one doing stuff like that. Is it Randy Harris had Randy's Record Mart in Nashville, and he was doing something similar. Mail order was a big deal. Mail order was a big deal for a lot of reasons. Your records came in a brown wrapper. So if you were white and you didn't want your neighbors to know you had bought Negro records, they came in a nondescript brown wrapper. It's hard to imagine that people spied on their neighbors, but they did. The post office knew everybody in the little town. This has been discussed with Sears, that the things the general store, the hardware store, the furniture store would not sell to blacks, they were able to order from Sears and have shipped discreetly to their homes. So this was a thing, and Stan is setting up recording. These guys come to Shreveport, and Stan says, "Hey, I want you to hear Jim Bledsoe. I want you to hear Clarence London. I want you to hear these guys." And later it's, "I want you to hear Dale Hawkins." You see what I'm saying? So it has this impact that really made, things happen. Stan was a driving force. He was he had a he parlayed the store into a distribution firm and then a one stop. And so he's really, and eventually probably his undoing, he parlays into record store, a record label. He said in an interview that Leonard Chess told him to do that, but I really wonder. Admittedly, he goes where the labels weren't going. In the wake of the Beatles, he starts Jewel and Paula and Ron, and he's kind of recording the stuff that the American labels were dropping because of the Beatles and the rock invasion and the rock explosion, And he's going and getting the swamp pop guys and like Bobby Charles, and he's going and getting the blues guys like Peppermint Harris. And I think he even gets Lightnin' Hopkins for a while and Lowell Fulson. And so he's really going and trying to pick up what the American labels were dropping off. But still, at some point, it's difficult to be a distributor and a label because the labels you distribute will look at it and say, "Well, now you've gone into competition against me because you've opened your own label. And I have reason to believe you're going to favor your own labels in sales over mine." And so you have to be real careful, just like you do if you own a record store. It's why Stan probably never opened a chain outside of Shreveport. He had four or five locations for a while in Shreveport. He didn't try to put one in Natchitoches or in Lafayette or Lake Charles or Monroe or any other part of the area. And I'm pretty sure that's why, because the stores you're selling to won't appreciate it if you put one of your stores in their city. See what I'm saying? So, but Stan was a major player. To me, you hear mixed bag about people's opinion of him. You know, he was definitely tied up with gangsters. I don't think there's any doubt. I think the same could be said of Johnny Vincent. I mean, everybody knows that these guys were, you know, there was some connection with Carlos Marcello in some way. But having said that, Stan's fatal flaw was that he never built a studio. He had these labels, he had the store, he had the distribution company, he had the radio time, but he would not and never did. He said he talked about it, but he never did it. And I think when Sound City opened, he found it easier just to deal with Sound City. And it became acrimonious rather quickly until there was a complete falling out. And then Sound City started their own record company called Alarm. But he was a larger-than-life legacy. I mean, Stan the Record Man.
2: We open things up with L.G. Brown in there and Let Me Feel It. He cut some sides for the Ram label 59 or 60 that weren't released at the time. He was a saxophone player on the scene for quite some time and eventually joined Roscoe Gordon's band. And then we had a conversation with John there. We had to talk about Stan Lewis. You can't talk about Shreveport without talking about record man Stan Lewis. He set up Stan's Music Shop there in 1948. The business eventually grew to 6 retail stores, a nationwide mail order and distributor service, and several record labels. And Lewis distributed R&B and blues records for labels like Atlantic, Chess, and Specialty, and advertised his mail order business on Southern radio stations. In 1954, Lewis began to produce his own records. And in 1964, Lewis founded and began releasing records on Jewel Records, soon followed by subsidiaries like Paula and Ron. And over the next 20 years, made many, many records. Rolling along in here, we come sort of full circle. We're going to talk about Jesse Thomas again, who we touched on before. He was a big force in Shreveport, and we're going to hear a very rare recording by him, When I Squeeze Your Hand.

0: I've always been a huge fan of Jesse Thomas. I just think he cut some of the greatest, some great post-war records and pre-war too. Maybe you can give a little background on him and his connection to Shreveport.
1: Well, he's from the same parish as Country Jim and David Pete McKinley. From DeSoto Parish. He's not from Mansfield as they were. He's from further south in the parish at Logansport, as was his brother Willard Ramblin' Thomas. Both of them are from Logansport. I've been there. Logansport sits across the river from Texas. There's a bridge that goes between Logansport and the town of Joaquin, Texas, which leads off toward Henderson, and you can eventually, by that means, get to Natchitoches and then to ultimately Houston. But Jesse was living in Shreveport when he did Blue Goose Blues, although, like I said, I think the recordings were made in Dallas. He left and went to California. And out in California, he recorded for any number of different labels and in a bewildering number of styles that don't mesh. I mean, they don't even sound like the same person, and yet we know they are. It seems as if he was a very chameleon-like. He was able to convert himself to what the label he was recording for wanted. And for a while, he had his own label, Club Records. And on that label, he records some black gospel and some very country sounding blues that sounds like the Mansfield guys. And then he also, some of his recordings from that period out west sound, not dissimilar to Country Jim and David Pete McKinley, but others have a more rhythm and blues tinge to them. And it's noticeably different between different record companies. Like his sides for Elko are different from his sides for recorded in Hollywood, and the ones on his own label, and they're just so he's a very all over the place kind of guy, but he's clearly came under the influence of jazz in some kind of way, and he becomes a much more complex guitarist than any of the others. Those Lonnie Williams sides on Sitting In With. It sounds to me like it's Jesse Thomas that is playing guitar on them. Lonnie is presumably a harmonica player, and we don't know, like I said, we know nothing about him except that he does mention the Bottoms, which is that black neighborhood where Famine Street is in Shreveport. So presumably he's living in Shreveport or he's close thereby. Bob Shad said at a Shreveport radio station, the only radio station I can imagine is KWKH. I just can't imagine they were done anywhere else. But he had a little portable Webcor, I think, that he was riding around with, Bob Shad. And that's what he used to record Raining in My Heart by Peppermint Harris. So that he had this little portable recorder that he took on the road with him as he drove across the South. And I think that is probably what he used to record Lonnie Williams. But I'm thinking it's Jesse Thomas, even though Jesse must have only been there for a visit and not permanently back. He undoubtedly had living relatives still in DeSoto Parish. So that would keep him coming back to the area.
0: Music and conversation revolving around the great Jesse Thomas. I've always been a big fan of Jesse. He cut some absolutely great records in the post-war years. Between 48 and 58, he cut over two dozen sides for a whole bunch of West Coast labels. He made his initial debut way back in 1929 when he was 18 years old and cut some sides for the Victor label back in Dallas. And then in later years, he always had his own labels like Club and Red River, cut for a bunch of different labels as well. We're going to hear some of his more obscure material today, I guess. As we continue, we're going to chat more with John Shaw and, again, his brand new book on Shreveport. It's called Avenue Breakdown, Black Music and the Recording Industry in Shreveport. You can pick that up, I guess, anywhere you purchase your books. We're going to hear two more sides from Jesse in here. We'll hear Anything You Want and then a track with his partner, Peaches Sterling.

0: I do for you.
1: Jesse was always starting labels. And in addition to Club Records in California, in addition to RTA Victory, his most common name was Red River. He used that name pretty much all through his life, Red River Records, for disparate projects, some that were recorded with D. Murray, you know, Harding Guion D. Murray, some that were recorded for Myra Smith and Maggie Lewis over at Ram, probably some that might have been recorded at Nightwing, like was also playing at Ernest Supper Club in Shreveport, and the book mentions it. And in one newspaper article, the band playing there, and Jesse's a member, is referred to as Walter LeBeau and his Mules. And Jesse later on has a nickname of Mule Thomas. But Jesse who took Jesse under his wing was Daniel Garner, this young counterculture hippie kind of white boy that was like trying to be the face of the resistance in Shreveport, you know, anti-racist, anti-war, anti-Nixon, and a cartoonist he was, and a publisher of an underground newspaper called The Third Paper. He did a documentary film on VHS cassette about the life of Jesse Thompson. You know, in the 60s, Jesse kind of turned to soul, put together a band with a called Jerry Wilson and his Las Vegas Cat. So he's a very versatile cat. I mean, a really amazing guy. Had some cassette only releases. and was still putting 45s out as late as the 90s, I think, with Dan Garner's help. I don't know when him and Peaches Sterling met, but it wasn't as far back as you would think. Probably in the 80s or late 70s, perhaps.
2: I'm gonna do a blues in G.

Fine music in there from Jesse Thomas. We heard Another Friend Like Me and Anything You Want. More conversation with John Shaw, and I want to thank him for taking the time to chat about his new book called Avenue Breakdown. And, of course, we're only spotlighting a small segment of the black music recorded in Shreveport. John's book covers a much wider scope, and I urge you to check it out. We're going to close with some conversation and music from TV Slim. His real name was Oscar Wills, and he ended up settling in Shreveport in 1947 and had a radio repair shop. And I think it was Stan Lewis who dubbed him TV Slim because of his, he was basically a television repairman. He ran his own label called Speed and put out a number of very entertaining records. That is a wrap for today. More details about the book and the show at our website, sundayblues.org. Thanks for joining us. Hope you enjoyed the show. We'll be back in a week. And until then, stay safe.

0: two guys that recorded a bit that you talk about in there, and I guess I didn't realize he was based in Shreveport, was TV Slim, Oscar TV Slim.
1: Yes. He's born in Bethany, Texas, and Bethany, Texas is in the same county as where we think Johnny Beck was from, which is Carthage. Panola County, Texas. Anyway, he was in the Army, but when he got out of the Army, he moved to Houston first before World War II, and then he moved from, after World War II, he moved back to Shreveport, and he had been trained in fixing radios and television by the Navy. Opened a shop in the Cedar, in the Bottoms, you know, about probably no more than 2 blocks or so from San Luis. Mm. So he opens this, radio and TV repair shop. Being a blues musician and being only a few blocks from Stan's, it was inevitable that they were going to meet. Oscar Wills has his own record label called Speed. So basically, you know, rather than signing with a label, he is a label. So he got his own record company, and that led to some weird things. You probably noticed in discographies that there can be as many as 3 different number releases for him on Speed that have the same 2 songs on both sides. In one case, 3 different numbers on Speed are the same A and B side. One of the 3 is a 78. So and the other 2 are presumably 45, but I'm not sure why he released it under 2 different release numbers, unless one was a later pressing. But you know, musician-owned labels did all kind of weird stuff of that sort. He's cutting his own stuff. Presumably, he's doing that at RAM, is what we think. He's going over there, at least while RAM is open. So he's going over there, songs like Flatfoot Sam. Yeah, and The Fight, which is amazingly humorous. And he returns to these songs once he's out in California. You know, if you look at his total discography, he never leaves these alone. He sequels Flatfoot Sam. Flatfoot Sam Made a Bet, and Flatfoot Sam Met Jim Dandy. But Flatfoot Sam had to have made enough impact that the white Shreveport musician Tommy Blake takes it and cuts a version of it in memory.
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3: Mostly cloudy here for your Sunday night. Across Rochester, Western New York, and the Finger Lakes, there could be a shower or thunderstorm around. The breeze gentle out of the southwest. Temperatures only dropping back into the mid-60s, so it is going to be a mild night tonight. For the day on Monday, plan on clouds, some intervals of sun with a shower or thunderstorm, especially later into the afternoon. The high temperature in the mid-80s, and then look for widespread showers and thunderstorms Monday night and into Tuesday. Tuesday's high near 80. I'm meteorologist Josh Nichols for Jazz 90.1.

Sometimes I want to get away. Sometimes it's so much pressure living here. Just trying to survive. Just trying to stay alive. I have to go see Crystal. I can feel it in my veins. Going to my brain.